Back in the day, if you liked a band, you would show your loyalty by nailing a bedroom poster to your wall. Racked up a few of those over the years. I think there could have been a Hoobastank poster on my wall. All the rage.

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The Rockefeller Skate gets Q101 Chicago's alternative, though I'm not opposed to a southbound trip to the lake. 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

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I didn't know that man hit the road outside of summer. 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

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His time with Rage Against the Machine and Beastie Boys, flipping Red Hot Chili Peppers, maybe? Just a blurb on that? No?

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You got a good Chicago. Thanks for listening. I appreciate the company. Lindsay Marie with you till late. 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

Nothing like a show at Ravinia on a Friday night. It's been more than a decade since Alabama Shakes hit the road. And what we've got is a killer show tomorrow night in Highland Park. 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

0: If you miss a moment of Brian and Kenzie in the morning, you miss a lot. We talked about the Illinois Toll Board voting in a toll hike, the first one in over a decade. Huge new tolls coming to drivers who take the toll roads in Illinois.
1: 600's not nothing. That's a lot, especially when it's like, and gas went up, and it's not the only thing going up.
2: So correct.
1: The thing not going up is my paycheck.
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3: 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You know,
0: well, Kenzie, you might not be aware that board had another meeting afterward on your paycheck, and they voted 8-0 not to raise it.
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crazy with the Cheese Whiz. 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Is it even the same color as cheese? I haven't had one of those concoctions between two Ritz crackers in a while. Can you tell I'm hungry? 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

could a trip to the airport be worse? Well, Chicago's come up with some ideas, like, I don't know, higher tolls on the Illinois Tollway. Blaming inflation for this. Part of a $26.5 billion reboot. The future of Chicago. Pony up. The new rates will take effect January 1st.

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With you, it's practically Friday. Let's round up. It's a thirsty Thursday, perhaps Friday Eve. Where are you off to tonight? The brewery? Cheers. Thanks for spending an evening with me. Lindsay Marie and Death Cab. It's Riptides on Q101.

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all the small things, all the big things, too, like that new Travis Barker doc detailing his time in Blink 182, obviously, the plane crash, his life as a dad, and practically a Kardashian. It's all there on Hulu.

Putting a toe in the water with Nick Cage the Elephant. I'm asking for a mulligan, a redo for our Chicago summer. I have no words. This is a season like no other, and it's going down in the history books as one of the songiest. That means we're bound to have a

0: If you miss a moment of Brian and Kenzie in the morning, you miss a lot. We talked about the Illinois Toll Board voting in a toll hike, the first one in over a decade. Huge new tolls coming to drivers who take the toll roads in Illinois.
1: 600 is not nothing. That's a lot, especially when it's like, and gas went up, and it's not the only thing going up.
0: So correct.
1: The thing not going up is my paycheck.
2: I was going to say,
1: I'm the only thing that didn't get more expensive, and I don't know how that happened. Mm.
3: Certainly, you would think our wages would go up at some point. Yeah.
0: You know, well, Kenzie, you might not be aware that board had another meeting afterward on your paycheck, and they voted 8-0 not to raise it.
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On it, this one, Weezer with Wednesday. 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

0: If you miss a moment of Brian and Kenzie in the morning, you miss a lot. We talked about the Illinois Toll Board voting in a toll hike, the first one in over a decade. Huge new tolls coming to drivers who take the toll roads in Illinois.
1: 600 is not nothing. 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

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It's Bridget Calls Me Baby. 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

0: Amazon is starting to do deliveries by drone in certain areas. I already have a hard enough time with porch pirates snatching my loot before I can even get to the door. What's next? Drone desperados catching my delivery in midair and riding off into the sunset?
1: It's bamboo toilet paper!
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0: If you miss a moment of Brian and Kenzie in the morning, you miss a lot. We talked about the Illinois Toll Board voting in a toll hike, the first one in over a decade. Huge new tolls coming to drivers who take the toll roads in Illinois.
1: 600 is not nothing. 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
2: So correct.
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0: If you miss a moment of Brian and Kenzie in the morning, you miss a lot. We talked about the Illinois Toll Board voting in a toll hike, the first one in over a decade. Huge new tolls coming to drivers who take the toll roads in Illinois.
1: 600 is not nothing. That's a lot, especially when it's like, and gas went up, and it's not the only thing going up.
2: So correct.
1: The thing not going up is my paycheck. 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

0: And that means it's time for all the cute social media posts. Good thing we didn't do that when we were kids. 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
0: Okay. Seems like a good way to cool your belly.
1: It was great. Until it melted. Then I had to explain myself a lot.
0: Oh, frontal wetness isn't a good look.
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0: If you miss a moment of Brian and Kenzie in the morning, you miss a lot. We talked about the Illinois Toll Board voting in a toll hike, the first one in over a decade. Huge new tolls coming to drivers who take the toll roads in Illinois.
1: 600 is not nothing. That's a lot, especially when it's like, and gas went up, and it's not the only thing going up.
0: So correct.
1: The thing not going up is my paycheck.
2: I was going to say,
1: I'm the only thing that didn't get more expensive, and I don't know how that happened.
3: Mm. Certainly, you would think our wages would go up at some point. You know,
0: well, Kenzie, you might not be aware that board had another meeting afterward on your paycheck, and they voted 8-0 not to raise it.
1: Bring it down.
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0: Okay, let's go. Let's get into it. It's Friday. Made it. We're here for you. Give us that Proof of Life check-in, 312-967-8300. That's the number to be very important the rest of the day. First off, with a check-in from Mount Prospect, Dave checked in from Mount Prospect. Said he's already waiting around for those Dave Matthews Band tickets at 720 in Clash with Kenzie. Dave Matthews Band indoors. Very unusual setting for Dave Matthews. I've seen him once indoors and about nine times outdoors. So that's November 7th. Tickets go on sale today at 10 a.m. So again, you get them before you can buy them. That's at 720. Before that, though, cannot stress enough. Time is running out for you on the golden ticket or a chance to win it. You've got to be here 6:30, 7:30, 8:30, and 9:30 when we give out a keyword for a chance at the golden ticket. And Dave and Mount Prospect, you might as well hang out for that, too. And your friends and family. Today, specifically, really get new people involved if you haven't done it as far as a brother, a cousin, maybe a stepbrother you don't even like that much. Maybe get them involved. And then if they win and they take you to a show, maybe you guys bond, and who knows? The relationship might blossom from there.
1: The golden ticket has been known to heal family trauma.
0: There's a lot out there.
1: There's a lot out there.
0: You can't choose your relatives. You can't choose your parents. And sometimes it just doesn't work out. The golden ticket can fix that.
1: Mm-hmm.
0: Because imagine, you know, the stepmom that you really didn't like wins the golden ticket.
1: What are you trying to unpack this morning? Your parents famously weren't divorced.
0: No, not divorced. Stayed together for, I think, 60 years, 62, something like that.
1: Good run.
0: Very.
1: So that's a lot of high schools.
0: Oh, my God. Let's see. Can I do that?
1: I know. I got the math immediately. I know what number you're looking for. 60 years together is how many high schools?
0: Is that 15 high schools. Good Lord.
1: That's a lot of high school.
0: Can you imagine being married that long?
1: Says a married man.
0: Oh, my God.
1: Hey, thank God you got a late start, am I right?
0: I mean, I've been married basically kind of a five-year high school, like that five-year plan where you flunked out because I've been married 5 years.
1: You're so a super senior.
0: A high school super senior. I'm on the way to a GED, pretty much, at this point.
1: You're buying freshman beer before the high school football games.
0: Oh, I want to be that guy that did that for me.
1: Well, you're doing high school football broadcasting tonight. You could buy them
0: okay.
1: beer.
0: I will be out in Batavia tonight. I'm doing play-by-play for Batavia Maine South. I will not be buying beer for students out there. I promise the people that have hired me to do this, I will not be doing that. Yikes. That's something from my past. It's gone.
1: This is what happens. Kenzie's joining the show later today.
0: Yeah.
1: She's not here at this second, and now you're talking about buying beer for high schoolers.
0: Look, it goes off
1: goes
0: the rails.
1: Off the rails immediately.
0: Everybody, they kind of, the comments come in on that. Well, once when Kenzie's gone for like maybe an hour or two and then jumps
1: that's
0: in,
1: awesome.
0: It, all of a sudden the show goes off the rails quickly.
1: Mm-hmm.
0: Yep. So, I'm not doing it. I'm not doing that. But what I guess, you know, again, the golden ticket can heal families, heal lives. And 6:30, 7:30, 8:30, and 9:30 is your chance at it. In case you're just going, wait, what the hell is it? I've missed it for the last several weeks.
1: I was in a coma. I woke up now.
0: Can you imagine waking up in a coma after like 20 years
1: mm-hmm.
0: and realizing, and Q101 was around 20 years ago. I was Sludge back then. You know, I'm just Brian.
1: Hello, I'm Brian. Nice to meet you.
0: Yeah, but we didn't have the golden ticket back then.
1: No.
0: So you wake up and you're thinking like, oh, Q101, cool. I imagine I'm going to get a ticket, but it's Thursday. I'm going to get to a lounge. No, we had this thing called the golden ticket where you get to every concert for a year. What? I've been asleep for all this time?
1: Imagine you're in a coma for 3 weeks, and it's the 3 weeks of the golden ticket.
0: Yeah.
1: That'd be the worst time to be in a coma. Mount Rushmore of bad times to be in a coma, number one golden ticket.
0: But if you came out today, just in time, you know, here to have a chance to win,
1: mm-hmm.
0: it's all worth it.
1: It's that, all worth it.
0: Because you got good sleep in that coma.
1: Oh,
0: I don't know if this is true, but because I haven't talked to somebody that's woken up from a coma, but I imagine you feel rested.
1: I don't know if that's true.
0: If I could go into a coma for a week, it'd be awesome.
1: I do know a guy that was in a coma during 9/11.
0: What?
1: And they had to, like, once he got up, they're like, hey, so we got to talk about something.
0: You're feeling better, right?
1: Yeah. Now you're going to feel worse.
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3: So we're about 10 minutes away from the first keyword of the day for the golden ticket. Time is running out to qualify and win, so do not go anywhere. Be here for it at 6:30 on a fact that makes your brain go. Coming up after Noah Kahan, Brian and Kenzie, Q101.

0: Brian and Kenzie on Q101, and about 6 minutes away from the first keyword for the golden ticket today, 6:30, 7:30, 8:30, and 9:30, and some of your last chances. You really have to enter every hour for your last chance at the greatest radio prize in history. But first, let's get to a fact that makes your brain go. And quite simply, I think all of us have thought this, but we're going to ask for a percentage of Chicagoans that would love to try dog food out of curiosity. They haven't done it yet, but they'd love to do it out of curiosity. And Case, I'm asking you that question. What do you think the percentage of Chicagoans would try dog food out of curiosity? Really, and I'll put myself in this category. I really wanted to try dog food, and I've actually got it on a spoon to my mouth, but I haven't done it. I just pulled back at the last minute thinking like something bad could happen to me if I ate it. I don't know why. It all looks good in the commercials. It all looks like they have nutrients in there, and dogs look pretty happy most of the time.
1: Pretty healthy, too.
0: Yeah, they're happier than us.
1: Healthier than us.
0: For the most part. So what do you think the percentages of people in Chicago that want to try dog food?
1: The percentage of people in Chicago that want to try dog food?
0: Right.
1: I would imagine it's 100% of people.
0: Okay.
1: I wouldn't trust somebody if they denied ever having the thought, if they ever denied having the tendency to at least smell it, to get close to it, to see what's going on there. Because you're not asking who's tried it. You're asking who's wanted to try it.
0: Correct.
1: And that has to be 100% of people.
0: I would think so. I mean, at this point, you know, I look back in the old days, we think nothing great happened in the 1800s, but I bet, what did dogs just eat? Did they just eat birds and squirrels, like real meat? They do have ultra processing, you know, like we have with food that's dangerous and causes cancers and things. And dog food, I assume, is the same. But I've heard these natural dog foods, like organic food at Whole Foods. Mm-hmm. Like, I just think, has dog food come a long way? Does it taste really good? I'm really curious.
1: Well,
0: if it looks like the commercial, where it looks like steak.
1: Well, I will say, you know, I'm going to make a movie reference here to not a movie that we've reviewed for the show, but one that I've since seen, and it's become one of my favorite movies ever. There's the Quentin Tarantino movie Once Upon a Time in Hollywood.
0: Yes.
1: Based in 1960s Los Angeles.
0: Yes.
1: Brad Pitt has a dog in that movie.
0: Yeah.
1: And there's a scene where he comes home after a long day at the movie studio and he feeds his dog dinner. Looks like slop. Not interested in trying that. And that's only the 1960s. I would say I'm not interested in trying dog food pre-Reagan. I think the 80s is when we took great strides in dog food technology. But really, right now, the dog that you have, the dog in your life, in your living room right now, that dog is eating better than any dog in the history of dogmanity, dog kind, if you will.
0: Mm. So we got a text in, a first-time texter from Jane Charles. Thanks for being here on the party, saying, quote, "Oh, my God, you guys are so gross." However, it's probably like 25%. I have two dogs. If the world ended, then maybe I would have the thought, and I feed my dogs human-grade food. That's what she says. She feeds her dogs human-grade food. I assume that means from the dinner table. I always see in movies and TV shows, people scrape off with a fork, or they feed their dog with a fork from themselves.
1: Have to see that in a movie?
0: I've never seen it in real life.
1: Oh, it happens.
0: I mean, I've seen people throw dog food. Like, my brother used to take leftover chicken and put it in there, and I'd say, he could chomp up the bones, but you got to take the bones out because he'd just swallow them and it could kill him. Mm-hmm. You know, you got to hear about chicken bones.
1: Now, Vanessa checked in, 219. One day I was at the grocery store getting ice cream, and I almost accidentally got dog food ice cream, but I definitely want to see what that was all about. I didn't buy it, but it made me think.
0: Wait, they have ice cream for dogs specifically?
1: I gotta be honest, former dog owner here. I didn't kill it, just went to live with a different woman.
0: Yeah, I went on a farm to live happily ever after.
1: It went to Kansas City.
0: Uh-huh.
1: And now Indianapolis.
0: Everybody's dad tells them that when the dog's sick.
1: I remember leaving.
0: Going to Kansas City for some barbecue. We're going to send a Ralph off.
1: I got to be honest. I'm unfamiliar with the concept of ice cream dog food.
0: Mm.
1: But I got to try that now. Because human ice cream is the best food.
0: I would think. Yeah, listen. I showed her some in the burbs. I'm just thinking of one I know. Scooters Frozen Custard in Lakeview. They have a window that you can walk up to, go in the store, or a little like walk-up window. It's packed. It's the great frozen custard of our time.
1: Mm-hmm.
0: And they serve doggy cones.
1: Yeah, but it's like whipped cream in the cone, right?
0: Well, I think it's a... Honestly, I never tried it, so I don't know what's in there.
1: Start the car. We're going.
0: I thought it was a little ice cream and whipped cream, because you're right. There's a little whiter. Dogs can't eat ice cream. They should, because it's chocolate.
1: I don't know. Well, don't give them chocolate ice cream. We know that.
0: They can't have chocolate.
1: Don't do that.
0: But can they have chocolate ice cream?
1: Unfortunately, the root of chocolate ice cream is still chocolate.
0: Okay, Jeremy checked in. Yep, there's ice cream for dogs at Jewel. Also, Eddie checked in. If Mad Max Mel Gibson ate dog food in the movie, I can eat dog food. Thank you, Eddie, checking in from Stone Park.
1: I'm not sure I agree with that logic.
0: You haven't seen a Mad Max movie. Great, fun movie.
1: Okay.
0: And he does eat dog food in there. I forgot. Mark checked in. The wet food, I don't think I would try.
1: Yeah, wet food's gross.
0: I've had friends that tried milk bony snacks, and they just taste like nothing.
1: Okay, those are the little, do you know those?
0: Milk bones.
1: Yeah. Okay, all right.
0: Trust me, milk bones have been around since I was a kid.
1: Really?
0: Yeah,
1: milk bones. I would not have guessed that.
0: It's not new technology for dogs. Well, you guys guess at 312-967-8300. And after Dexter and the Moon Rocks, we give you the keyword for the golden ticket and let you know, because this is very curious. I can see a ton of people texting in on what the percentage of Chicagoans you think would try dog food or wants to try it. Not saying they've tried it, but they really want to. So far, you got me and Case. That's 100% of the room. It's Brian and Kenzie, Q101.

0: how many Chicagoans want to try dog food but haven't done it yet. That percentage, that's the fact that makes your brain go. And we'll give you that answer after the first key word of the day for the golden ticket.
1: Now is your chance to qualify for the golden ticket. Please don't text and drive. 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
2: Q101.
0: Well, this is it. The first one of the day. Time's running out. You have to enter every hour, 6:30, 7:30, 8:30, and 9:30. And it comes with a qualifying prize of tickets to a show. And right now, it'll be for Nothing But Thieves at the Salt Shack.

0: Nothing But Thieves at the Salt Shed. Going to be a fantastic show. Monday, April 12th, 2027. You will be there at the Salt Shed. From our great friends there that work at the Salt Shed. We were there from day one when they broke ground. And you will be there, plus qualify for the Golden Ticket. Everything we do for an entire year. The Golden Ticket. The keyword is sorry. S-O-R-R-Y. To 312-967-8300. As in, I'm sorry I haven't tried dog food yet because I really want to. Sorry. S-O-R-R-Y. To 312-967-8300. You have till 7:30 to text it in. Just make sure you spell it right. Autocorrect on your phone can change it. You don't even realize it. And then you're not entered. I want to make sure everybody gets in. Sorry. S-O-R-R-Y. 312-967-8300. Now let's get to this fact that makes your brain go. The percentage of Chicagoans that would love to try dog food but just haven't pulled the trigger. I've been there. I've had it on a spoon and I just couldn't eat it. But I really wanted to try because some of this dog food looks amazing out there. Now, Case Guest, it has to be 100%. Our room right here, just me and Case, Kenzie coming in a little bit later, is 100% right now. I think Kenzie would say no. She's not going to try it.
1: I wouldn't trust her if she said that.
0: Yeah, it's certainly a red flag. It's a first date question here for the weekend if you got a first date.
1: That is a good first date question. Would you try dog food?
0: It's going to at least be a conversation starter.
1: And so, if somebody doesn't want to have that conversation, they're not right for you.
0: Get up, walk out of the room, don't pay for the meal, just leave.
1: Make a scene.
0: Yeah, don't say anything. Just walk out, just get up and leave when they say, if they say no.
1: There's power in silence.
0: We're trying to save yourself years of regret and divorce.
1: And divorces are very expensive, you know, just get up now.
0: You get a divorce, you got to pay alimony, you'll end up eating dog food by necessity. So, a lot of people are taking it on the text line. Mark checked in and sent a beautiful picture. I think it's of a German Shepherd. He says, my dog's dry food is bison and venison. I'll try it over the weekend to let you guys know on Monday how it tastes. We just went to the Broken Wagon bison farm in Indiana, Broken Wheel bison farm that was tremendous. He gave us bison sticks, but if there's bison dog food separate, I don't know.
1: I'd like to know more about that.
0: Yeah, you have anything on the text line you want to go through, Case?
1: 630 checked in. We were talking about dog ice cream and how neither of us knew that existed, even though I've owned a dog somewhat recently. You've never been much of a pet guy.
0: I love dogs. I just haven't had one of my own.
1: Yes, and I am of the belief now, dogs are like boats. You want a friend with a dog. You don't actually want a dog.
0: Yeah.
1: That's the way I'm living
0: life now.
1: It's
0: a lot of responsibility.
1: A lot of responsibility. You can't have those late nights on the town that I'm famous for having when you have a dog.
0: I had so many friends I'd be drinking with, and they go like, yeah, I got to go home and let the dog out. I'm like, why? I never understood it because I didn't own a dog. And it's like when you don't own it, you don't understand a kid when you don't have, until you don't have one. You have a kid, you understand what you got to do.
1: Exactly.
0: They never go away. They never can just chill.
1: That's the problem with kids is they never go away.
0: They just never can kick it by themselves.
1: So 630 checked in. They said, I had a family member once who used to sneak ice cream out of the fridge. They accidentally took an ice cream pup cup once, and they didn't seem to know the difference.
0: Mm.
1: Leading me to believe that dog ice cream must be awesome, just like how dog food must be awesome.
0: We'll get a video this weekend up at some point of eating dog ice cream.
1: You should do a dog food mukbang.
0: Oh, my God. Just shoving dog food in my mouth, like, really fast in the car?
1: Well, it doesn't have to be fast. You can savor it if you want.
0: Mm. Okay, a dog food mukbang. I may have to ask Kenzie to ask on that one if she thinks that's something I should do.
1: I think you would go hashtag viral, which is your goal every day.
0: It really is. I love when I go viral. It's so cool. the answer to how many Chicagoans would love to try dog food out of curiosity but haven't done it is only 16%.
1: Oh, what a bunch of liars.
0: Liars. Because, I mean, there's no question it's not 100%. Everybody's been checking in on it. Seems like they do.
1: It's like we're giving away billions of dollars on the text line the way people are checking in.
0: Now, other percentages say 23% of dog owners say they have tried their dog food without hesitation. 16% would try it.
1: So without hesitation is a very funny marker.
0: Yeah, give me that dog food. Let's go. 25% say they'd never tried in, quote, a million years. Well, calm down with the exaggeration there. 45% of dog owners say their dog's food is higher quality than their own meals. That's sad.
1: I believe that, though.
0: And 49% say they pay more attention to their dog's diet and health than they do their own. I believe that as well.
1: I think Mark just checked in. A lot of people have dog homemade treats like Greek yogurt, peanut butter, and blueberries. Brian, you're not eating any of those three things, and they're all good for you.
0: But they're real. They taste like it's real blueberries. It's real food.
1: Yeah. When was the last time you had a blueberry? What, when Nixon was in office?
0: Calm down. Every Christmas, I get blueberry pie a la mode.
1: Where's my invite? That sounds awesome.
0: I have to buy it a lot of times lately. My grandmother used to make me a blueberry pie. Oh. Rest in peace.
1: What's the significance behind that?
0: I hate all other pies.
1: God, you're so difficult. What the hell? The significance behind that is that I'm a picky eater.
0: And I'm really not. But when it comes to pies, I hate apple. I hate, what's the other
1: Name
0: one?
1: Name another pie.
0: Pumpkin.
1: Okay.
0: I don't like pumpkin. You know
1: what? That's fair.
0: What else? What's other? There's apple.
1: Dude, think of another pie other than apple and pumpkin.
0: Apple, pumpkin.
1: I've heard those.
0: Oh, what other pie is there? I can't think of another pie. But I hate them all, except for blueberry.
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2: Here's traffic.
0: Traffic is brought to you by Jewel Osco, and that outbound Stevenson and inbound Stevenson has become a mess like yesterday. So there's a rollover accident on the Stevenson at Harlem.
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11: We've talked a lot about ultra-processed foods, and here is one more reason to pay close attention to what you eat. New study out of Australia found that bumping up your ultra-processed food intake by just 10% a day, we're talking a small bag of chips, was linked to a, quote, measurable drop in attention and a higher risk of dementia. And here's the part that really surprised me. This held true even for people eating an otherwise healthy Mediterranean-style diet. In other words, you can't just cancel out the junk with a good salad. If that sounds discouraging, let me give you some good news. It's never too late to improve your diet. Researchers found that swapping ultra-processed foods for whole foods over several years lowered the risk of cognitive decline. So midlife even can be a great time to start. Read the labels and reach for the real stuff. I'm Dr. Sanjay Gupta, helping you live a better life.
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0: Well, before we give you the key word for the golden ticket one more time, we have a lot to get to in sports after some Fall Out Boy on the way. We'll tell you why we're playing some Fall Out Boy for a special listener in a second. But first, we're talking about 16% of Chicagoans, the fact that they had a major brain go, said they want to try dog food but just won't go ahead and do it. Now, me and Case think that's a lie. It's 100% of people that are curious about dog food. And we got through a whole bunch of texts of dog ice cream. 779 checked in, almost a first-time texter. Only a few times they've texted in the entire show of our history. Just texted this. My dad was raised on a farm. He says my uncle used to eat pig feed.
1: Oh.
0: Now, that's a different level than dog food.
1: It is. It feels extreme.
0: I want to know more about your uncle, Chief, on that situation.
1: Yeah, I don't know what's wrong with
0: him.
1: Was
0: he just sitting on the farm working there and just grabs a handful of slop?
1: I guess I don't, because I know dog food. I don't really understand what pig feed is.
0: I always thought it was slop.
1: Yeah, okay, but define slop. What are the ingredients of slop?
0: I mean, does uncle think it was like chili?
1: I don't know.
0: I don't know either. That's over the line, sir.
1: Show some decorum.
0: But maybe your uncle's a fine man.
1: I gotta be honest, I don't think so.
0: Yeah, so the keyword is sorry right now, S-O-R-R-Y, to 312-967-8300 for your chance at the golden ticket. If you haven't done it yet, text it now. Make sure it's spelled right. You got till 7:30, a new keyword coming up then. Sorry, S-O-R-R-Y. So we've been following the storm damage better than any other station that's not a true news radio station or outlet. We do that because we care about where you live. And Indiana has been ignored for the most part of the disaster zone that's going on over there. Now, WGN did a great job. They had a great story here last night that I wanted to play and get into it, because there's a lot of people that have the issue going on where they keep saying the power is going to go back on. And for a lot of people, it's still not back on. And there's still trees blocking driveways. It's almost like the storm just happened. And they're not getting the help they need in Northwest Indiana in the 219.
1: Well, it's a credit to WGN for talking about this story to begin with, because I know this is somebody that grew up in Indiana, that there is just a feeling that people are always looking past your state or over you and that they don't care. And I know people in the region live quite literally within the shadows of Chicago, a major city. And I know that if this was happening in Chicago proper, the recovery efforts to this storm would be very different. And I feel awful for those people out there that still don't have power. I think it's messed up. I think it's messed up the way that people in the region are treated to begin with. Things that are said about those cities in the region, I do not like it whatsoever. And I think this storm recovery effort, or lack thereof, is really exposing just how unfair it is to be in the shadows of a major city sometimes.
0: You pay taxes like everybody else. And this is also specifically targeting Munster, this story, that area of the damage. And you got to hear from these people. It's really disheartening to hear the strife in their voice. So here's a report from WGN, our great friend Ben Bradley.
2: The town of Munster has signed a contract to get storm debris removed from affected areas. But for some, it is a case of too little, too late. WGN's Dana Rebick was at an emergency meeting held this afternoon where frustrations were clear. Dana?
3: Yeah, tensions are definitely running high here, and you can see the extent of this storm damage right here in front of the town hall. Take a look at this tree behind me. This is one of so many that were uprooted during this storm.
0: And by the way, these trees, they're not just the trees over. The whole yard is over. The tree attached itself to the yard like it does with those roots. And they show the tree over, and the whole guy's yard is up.
1: That's the uprooted part.
0: Yeah.
1: Is there are these roots, and they've been upped. The whole yard's messed up
0: now.
1: But
0: I think sometimes people think it's just a little bit. It's the whole yard.
1: Mm-hmm.
0: He has no yard anymore.
1: And that's crazy, because when you have a yard, you go, I'm going to have this yard forever.
0: I can go throw a football in that yard. Yeah. It's going to be great. Instead, this tree sitting there took all the yard. There's just no more yard. It's unbelievable to look at.
3: Tree on top of the roof of Town Hall right now.
0: There's a tree on top of Town Hall in Munster right now.
1: That's never good.
0: That looks like The Walking Dead, then. Mm-hmm. And no one's around for like 100 years.
1: Town Hall by itself, scary. Tree on top of Town Hall, very scary.
0: Because yeah, you think they'd get done first, at least the politicians get their thing off their roof. You know, the tree. Mm-hmm.
1: That's how bad it is. They're not even taking care of Town Hall.
0: Jesus.
3: All right now, they cannot handle the magnitude of this destruction, which is why they have to hire this private company to help.
4: Almost immediately after Tuesday's tornado, the town recognized that recovery from this continuing emergency and disruption was beyond what our staff could accomplish in a timely manner.
5: We were hit especially hard. And my family and I have been without power since August 11th.
3: NIPSCO estimating power not expected to be fully restored here until Tuesday.
0: Think about that. Till Tuesday, from August 11th to Tuesday, which will be, what, the 26th?
1: Ooh, good question. What date is Tuesday? It is the 25th.
0: Ah!
1: Well, that's not bad then.
0: So close.
1: Yeah, that's nothing.
0: 2 weeks without power. I'd be eating my arm by then. There's no way. I don't know how these people in Indiana are doing it right now. I just have no clue.
3: Another major issue, all the trees and debris that have yet to be cleared.
5: There's dangerous conditions all around the blocks and streets in North Munster. There's no communication about plans to remove that debris. I can't send my kids outside.
3: Munster Public Works has been picking up some of the mess, but the town council voted to move forward with a $1.25 million contract to hire a private debris removal company to finish the job. Residents' patience running thin.
6: I'm disappointed that I did not see the person that represents my neighborhood walking the neighborhood, inquiring what the neighbors need.
0: That's a really good statement. You know, you vote these people in office and you say, I'll be there. I'm your neighbor. I'll be there. And I'm not blaming all the politicians in Indiana. I mean, I think some of them are overwhelmed right now. They couldn't have expected it to be this bad. But at the same time, get out there and walk your neighborhood.
1: It
0: walk
1: is
0: the street.
1: Ultimately, it is what comes down to it being your job.
0: It and is your
1: you,
0: job.
1: You and I might be overwhelmed, but we still give a golden ticket keyword every hour.
0: You're damn right.
1: This is kind of when the politicians need to show up and be politicians.
0: You've got to skip the dinners at Gibson's. You got to skip the boat rides. You got to be there for your people.
6: Mm-hmm. But inquiring what the neighbors need.
7: We had neighbors coming in and feeding their neighbors, coming over there and helping out. I mean, what else do you want?
8: Well, people
7: I
8: do
7: was
8: not
7: there
8: have
7: for 8 to 10 hours supplying food.
8: I had to call to get elderly residents some help. No one came around. I saw guys grilling hot dogs. I didn't see anyone talking to 85-year-old residents down my street. We need that kind of plan. Not hot dog grilling.
0: Let's calm down. We might need some hot dogs. Don't disparage hot dogs too much, sir.
1: Two things can be true. Yeah. You can help the elderly and have a hot dog.
0: I guess, is he referring to the guys that were growing hot dogs to help the neighbors? Because I don't think the city went in there and started growing hot dogs,
1: did
0: they?
1: Do you know how insulting that would be if you just saw your first responders grilling hot dogs outside of an emergency situation?
0: Like they go, thank God you're here. I have a tree in my bathroom. I haven't showered in 2 weeks. That sucks. But how about a hot dog?
1: How about a weenie? Does that do anything for you?
0: And I gotta say, it would make me feel good, but there's an 85-year-old grandma that needs some help.
1: A pig's in a blanket's not going to save her.
0: It might make you feel good for a few minutes. Trust me, I understand hot dogs. I understand the value of that.
1: If you know one thing,
0: it's hot dogs.
1: It's hot dogs.
0: But if I have a tree and I can't shower and there's no electricity, I want that first. Believe it or not, I want that first over a hot dog.
1: Believe it or not.
0: I know you might not believe that. God, it's really insane what's going on over in Indiana, and not enough people are talking about it.
8: In a plan. Not hot dog grilling.
3: The contracted cleanup work expected to begin in the coming days.
9: But you have a major disaster on your hands. This is a marathon, not a sprint.
3: Schools still closed.
0: No one wants to hear that, by the way. I get what the guy's saying, but when it's a marathon, not a sprint, no one wants to hear that.
1: You know what I love? A sprint.
0: Sprinting is fun. And when you have a tree into your bathroom and you have no electricity, no one wants to hear it. Everybody, it's going to be a marathon. Everybody calm down. He's probably right, but also don't say that.
1: Also, shut up.
0: Yeah, shut up, man, because it's not, you're not helping. I see a hot dog and I see an 85-year-old lady needs help.
1: Why don't we sprint on that recovery effort?
0: Let's run to the old lady. Let's run to her and not give her a hot dog, but give her some water.
9: A major disaster on your hands. This is a marathon, not a sprint.
0: Don't say that again.
3: Schools still closed here because buses can't safely navigate routes and buildings are still without electricity.
0: Jeez.
3: A storm that took this town to its knees.
10: It's been stated from a couple contractors who have come in here that travel all over the world and looked at our damage and they said, we don't even see this kind of damage in hurricanes.
0: Now, think about that for a second. You think about Katrina. You think about, you know, these massive hurricanes that have damaged America. And you see it on the news. And you go, oh, my God, that's terrible. But no one's saying that about Indiana nationally right now. It's as bad as that.
1: That's insane.
0: In the world, they said they haven't seen anything like what's going on in Indiana right now with the damage. That's pretty bad.
10: Imagine hurricanes. Will we be better prepared for next time? Yes, because we're learning right now.
3: The town council says they do hope to be reimbursed for that large contract by FEMA. We are told right now.
0: Good luck with that. I've tried to get reimbursements from FEMA for my kitchen. No one's answering the phone. The water came right in. FEMA's not answering my call.
3: They do hope to be reimbursed for that large contract by FEMA. We are told right now, as of tonight, 20% of the residents here still don't have their lights back on. Live in Munster, Indiana, Dana Rebick, WGN News.
2: Thank you for the update, Dana.
0: Listen, if we could do more here, if I could get your power back on, I would. I really feel for 219ers right now, the region.
1: Unfortunately, you are not an electrician.
0: I can't do it in my... Listen, I spent some time just trying to figure out how to change the cover plate of my plug. You know, you unscrew that thing.
1: What a nightmare that is.
0: I couldn't get power back on for 20% of people in Munster. I can't do it. I'm sorry. I do my best. We got a check-in from Munster, actually, or an Indiana case?
1: We got a check-in from Indiana. This is from Colin, and he said, any way you guys could please play a Fall Out Boy song? I've only got a half hour to listen to the radio today, and after 10 days without power, I am starting to lose it a little. So Colin, as he puts it, from 1800s Northwest Indiana, because he's been without power for 10 days.
0: God!
1: Colin in Northwest Indiana, my friend, this one's for you.
0: Let's go.
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0: Brian and Kenzie on Q101. And we get to sports in a second. A lot going on in sports for the rest of the weekend and what happened yesterday, I should say, with the White Sox. We were talking about Indiana and the situation in Indiana right now is just like a disaster zone, worse than a hurricane, according to people that come in and clean up this kind of stuff. In case you got a text coming in there. Now, by the way, that was one of our great friends in Indiana that needed some Fallout Boy this morning. He's been out power for 2 weeks.
1: Yes, Colin, we hope your power comes back soon. As he put it, he's checking in from 1800s Northwest Indiana.
0: Jesus.
1: I'd love for you to get back to the 21st century at some point.
0: At least the 20th.
1: Oh, please.
0: Come on.
1: The 19th century sucked.
0: Yeah. Yeah, nothing good there.
1: One of the worst centuries.
0: Nothing there.
1: 734 checked in. First-time texter. Unfortunately, welcome to the party with this text. They said, I'm from Indiana. I'm in Indiana. I literally have a tree in my shower.
0: What? I was just joking when I said that.
1: That is a reality for a lot of people right now.
0: A tree in a shower. Imagine that.
1: That makes it hard to shower.
0: Without air conditioning electricity, you want to take a shower because you sweat more.
1: Mm-hmm.
0: And you can't just keep putting deodorant on over and over again. Eventually, it's going to catch up to you.
1: You can't do it over and over again.
0: His shower has a tree in it. What do you do there?
1: I don't know.
0: I mean, you can do, well, I don't want to be, prejudiced toward any kind of group, but they used to call it an Italian shower where you just stick your hand in the sink and just rub it under your arms and kind of wash down that way.
1: I can't imagine how offensive the root of that phrase is. I just can't imagine.
0: I love Italians, but somebody said that to me. Somebody said that to me once along. I would move to Italy when I went there for my honeymoon. I love Italy to death. I love Italians. I love Italian food. I love Italian women. But someone said that along the way, and I know it's probably not nice, but they called it an Italian shower. And you know what's funny is every ethnic group is used that way. Like Italians probably say, like, you know, this is the Ukrainian shower or something.
1: How many ethnicities do you want to take under right now?
0: I love all ethnicities.
1: Okay.
0: I'm Lebanese. Listen, I'm incapable of being prejudiced toward another group.
1: You're incapable of it.
0: It's impossible for me.
1: It's impossible for me.
0: It's impossible for me.
1: You're Lebanese. You couldn't possibly hold prejudice.
0: All I do is love. It's all I do is love.
1: I got to be honest. The Urban Dictionary page for Italian shower, not awesome.
0: So I was right on that. Someone had said that to me. It was certainly something. Was I right about the accurate definition of that? The Italian shower?
1: Yes, but I'm also right in the fact that it's rooted in a little bit of being mean
0: racism
1: towards Italians. Yes.
0: Well, I'm sorry about that because I love Italians. I love Italian food. I had some pasta last night, as a matter of fact.
1: You're doing your part for the Italian community.
0: All the time I do. All the time I do. I get Dimmi, the best Italian restaurant in town, right in my neighborhood. I go there all the time. It's the best spot. La Scarola is a good spot. I'm not going to go through all the Italian restaurants I've eaten at. But
1: and then you're going to list all your black friends after that?
2: 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Sports.
0: Well, thanks for checking in from Waukegan. They said, when are you getting the sports? I want to hear about this high school football thing you're doing. Thank you. That is Debbie checking in from Waukegan. I'll be nowhere near Waukegan, but you certainly can make the drive to the game. I'll talk about that in a second. First, let's get to the White Sox game yesterday. One game against the Braves. The Braves are really good. The White Sox lost 2-0. Not much to report there. This wasn't a great game. I mean, Grant Holmes took a no-hitter into the seventh inning, and Holmes has never pitched a complete game in the majors. His longest effort was 7 2/3 inning in 2025. But again, not much to report here. Just a game. They got one game off. Now they got the Mets coming in. Now you want a confidence building series. This is it. White Sox could maybe sweep the Mets and really gain some ground in that first place AL Central position. So they come to the South Side today. A great night for baseball. Well, I should say there's a chance of rain tonight but it's more like in the burbs. We'll see what happens in the city. But good chance for the White Sox to add wins. Cubs head to Seattle for late baseball. 9:10 is that first pitch. And then the Bears at the Bengals for preseason football, 6 p.m. on Saturday. Preseason football is kind of tough to watch. Just give me the real games. And the second game, by the way, is usually the best game of preseason because they're going to play the starters probably the most, even though I don't think Caleb Williams will play more than a series. I can't imagine. But usually the second game is when they're really doing it as far as maybe getting some starters in there. So we'll see what happens. That's at 6 o'clock on Saturday. But how about this for football? A more exciting game on the line, a real game on the line, is tonight. I will be out in Batavia, the Batavia High School, the Batavia Bulldogs. I'll be out there tonight. It's the first time I'm doing this. I am calling play-by-play on our sister station, 890 AM, the big 89, WLS. We're going to have high school football every Friday night for the next 9 Fridays, and I will be the play-by-play guy for these games. This is a huge one, with Batavia Main South starting it off.

0: A lot of DMs and texts about this. People are going to be at the game. And I'll be doing it every Friday. And the cool thing is, I'll have kids from each school that want to be sportscasters or broadcasters going to be the color people on the game. So I have one kid from Batavia, one kid from Maine South in the booth with me. So it's going to be really fun, or it's going to be a big mess. Who knows? We'll see what happens.
1: I can't wait.
0: I'm so excited. This has happened a few months ago. I haven't talked about it really yet, but it starts tonight. So that is Friday Night Lights, if you will. I mean, you've got a lot of storylines here. You know, Maine South, 10-2 last season. Batavia, 10-3 last season. You've got Maine South's quarterback heading to Indiana to replace Fernando, the champ. And then Batavia's quarterback is going to Wyoming. There's a lot of guys here that have already committed to D1 programs, big ones, on the field tonight. So I can't wait for this game.
1: I'm excited for you. You are so excited about this. Our boss asked us to go to lunch today, and you said, I can't. I have high school football to prepare for.
0: Yes.
1: And
0: yes,
1: that's
0: I do.
1: Lunch.
0: This is lunch at a good spot, too.
1: Mm-hmm.
0: This is not just, you know, let's go down and get a muffin somewhere. This is a good lunch. I'm turning it down because I got to go home. I got to get a nap in.
1: Mm-hmm.
0: I got to get a nap because I'm going to have to drive to Batavia, which will be about an hour and a half from where I'm at that hour. And then kickoff's at 7.
1: Are you going to do some pre-interviews with the players, trying to get to know the quarterbacks, get to know their likes, their dislikes, their favorite subject, their favorite band?
0: I'm going to get on the field doing that in between the first and second quarter. I want to disrupt their flow of the game and start talking to the players then.
1: You should make this all about you. That's a good idea. That's what you should make high school football about, is you.
0: I can tell you, if there's a rain delay, because there's a chance of rain tonight, we will be talking about my high school football stories quite a bit during this game. But I'm really excited about this, and we'll talk about it, you know, each week. But this is a huge game. I mean, you know, Batavia's coach is retiring after this season after 38 years. Dennis Piron, from retiring, he had the all-time record of 151-29, holds the record for the fewest games needed to reach 100 wins in Illinois and the program history.
1: I'm excited. I will be listing live on the Big 89, 890 AM tonight. If anything funny happens, I do have access to what we call their skimmer.
0: Oh, my God.
1: Which is kind of like a radio replay system. You can go back and grab whatever you need.
0: I don't like that you're going to have access to that.
1: So if you do anything weird, if you say anything odd, we will listen to it at this time on Monday altogether.
0: There's no chance this is going off clean. Some weird stuff's going to happen.
1: Well, try to contain yourself. You're with high schoolers.
0: Well, as a buddy of mine that's done high school football broadcasts for years told me, good luck trying to figure out what's going on in the field with the refs having no microphone like NFL games.
1: Mm-hmm.
0: So I got to remember all the hand signals for penalties.
1: Okay. Well, there's holding.
0: Yeah.
1: There's offsides.
0: Yeah, there's first down. I know that they point that way for first down.
1: Roll Tide, yeah.
0: Yeah, yeah.
1: False start, that's like a dance. That's like a dance move.
0: Yeah, there's giving him the business. They do that one. They kind of underneath the head.
1: That's a penalty.
0: They give him that one.
1: 15-yard penalty for getting in the business.
0: Yeah. And then also just trying to, you know, I'm not going to have a spotter. If you don't know this, behind-the-scenes stuff, I've worked for the Philadelphia Eagles for 7 years when I was on exile from Chicago radio. Mm-hmm. And, you know, the guy there had 7 spotters.
1: Yes, I've been a spotter for English announcers announcing Japanese wrestling before.
0: Is that right?
1: Yes. So I've got a little bit of experience in the play-by-play booth.
0: Well, you want to come along for the game tonight?
1: God,
0: what do you got going on? Your girlfriend's leaving town, right?
1: She's on an airplane to Vietnam right now.
0: Which sounds fake, by the way.
1: She's listening to CCR as we speak, getting ready to land in Vietnam.
0: She's going to bring home the last couple guys still over there. She's a saint, let me tell you. That woman's a saint. All right, so thanks for checking in from Waukegan on that. If you want to drive from Waukegan to the baseball or the football game in Batavia.
1: What are you doing?
0: Doing football tonight.
1: If they're doing baseball, let me know. I want to ask baseball.
0: There's a chance I say, do you believe in miracles? Every quarter. There's a chance.
1: Every first down.
0: There's going to be. I can't wait to do this. I'm so excited. And it's going to be a real cool opportunity. Every Friday, we'll have a different game of the week. It's not going to be the same high schools. It'll be different. You know, we're not following one school. We're going to do different games. And this is a huge game. Batavia, Maine South tonight. Kickoff is at 7 on 890 AM. The Big 89 WLS. I'll be doing the broadcast on our sister station there. Cannot wait. We will get to you for Dave Matthews Band tickets. Also pretty damn big. That'll be at the United Center. We'll have those tickets, get you on the phones for Clash with Kenzie coming up here in about 6 minutes. And we'll give you the key word. In fact, I'll give it to you one more time right now. Sorry. S-O-R-R-Y. If you haven't texted it in yet, 312-967-8300. Text sorry. for the golden ticket and a chance to see nothing but thieves at the Salt Shed. Do that right now because we're going to get you on the phones calling for Dave Matthews Band tickets shortly.
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0: 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And going inbound on the Kennedy, you're looking at about a half hour now, a little less actually, from here to downtown.
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17: A Better Life with Dr. Sanjay Gupta.
18: At one point or another, I'm willing to bet you've turned to an AI chatbot to ask about something that ails you. But here's something that might surprise you. Your doctor is probably using AI too. In fact, one company, Open Evidence, claims more than 100 million Americans were treated last year by a doctor using its platform. Sure enough, I've been using these tools myself at the hospital, along with many of my peers. We lean on them to keep up with the fire hose of new research, to draft notes, even to write arduous letters to insurance companies. Mostly it's a good thing, frees us up to focus on you. But there are real concerns, especially with regards to your private health information. So I think the question is fair to ask. Are you using AI in my care? Has it been approved? And how do you make sure it's accurate? These are questions you can ask your doctor. I'm Dr. Sanjay Gupta, helping you live a better life.
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2: Well, last chance this week for Dave Matthews Band tickets before they go on sale, because they go on sale this morning at 10 a.m. And I will be there. I love Dave Matthews Band. And guess what? Kenzie's going to be here a little bit later, so you'll be competing against me in trivia. And I have an undefeated record, I believe. We'll go back and check it out, the numbers exactly. But 312-967-8300. Call right now for your chance to compete against me. Call 312-967-8300. Dave Matthews Band tickets on the line in trivia. 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

0: Bad Omens, Brian and Kenzie on Q101. Last chance here to get the keyword in. Sorry, that's this hour's keyword till 7:30. S-O-R-R-Y. If you haven't texted it to 312-967-8300, do that right now, because a new keyword coming up in just about 6 minutes for another chance at the golden ticket. Time is running out. Do that. But first, we have huge tickets to give away in trivia.
1: You can't defeat her. She's too powerful.
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0: Kenzie's going to be here in just a little bit for Case's movie review of Remember the Titans coming up at 8 o'clock. So you get to compete against me for these tickets. Case, I believe by records I'm undefeated, correct?
4: Not even close to being true. It was kind of true for a little bit, but the last few times Kenzie's been out, you've taken some L's.
0: I just remember undefeated just still in my brain. You know, that's my brand, is being undefeated in trivia.
4: Is that what your brand is being undefeated?
0: I think the L's have been expunged by now for some kind of controversy. They're in, you know, looking under with the courts, still examining the situation on whether they were legitimate or not.
4: This is what the Supreme Court's been doing? Don't they have other stuff to look into?
0: Clearly no.
4: Wow.
0: So, we have Jen competing for the tickets today for Dave Matthews Band United Center. I can't wait because I'll be at that show. Jen, you might be sitting next to me if you win today. Jen, ahoy. Tell me something about yourself.
5: Ahoy.
0: Oh, yeah. How you doing?
5: I'm doing great. I am a mom about to be an empty nester, so I'm just kind of in a new fun stage of my life where I'm exploring new opportunities, and I'm excited to kick your butt today.
0: Okay, that's good. Just say it's going to be rosé all day once the kids get out of the house. I'm not going to be an empty nester for if I count after college, let's say 22 years old.
4: Well, let's say 18. 18 is the appropriate empty nester age.
0: Is it? Okay, yes. So it's empty nester. That's 14 years.
4: So that will be 2040?
0: Yeah, so we'll have a party here with Q101. Get ready.
4: Oh, boy. Jen, you're invited.
0: Yep. It's gonna be. Are you going to have a big party, invite people over? Or what do you do for an empty nester party? The kid's out of the house.
5: You know, that's a good question. I have a little bit of time to think about it, but I like your thinking.
0: Yeah, party. Well, listen, let's get ready to go here. We're not going to flip the coin. I'm a gentleman, and I'll let her go first in the situation in trivia, because that's how strongly I feel in my confidence of a victory today.
4: Okay, so not a gentleman. Kind of rubbing it in already, but sure. All right, Jen, it is to you first. In what war did the Battle of Stalingrad take place?
5: Oh, my gosh. World War II.
4: World War II is correct. Jen, on the board.
0: Damn it. Shouldn't have gave her that one. I should have flipped the coin. Maybe I would have better chance. All right, Jen's got one.
4: Brian, what war is the TV show MASH based in?
0: Well, my dad grew up with Jamie Farr, who plays Klinger on MASH. And I met him once as a kid. He came to our house. It was outstanding. And MASH was the Korean War.
4: Yes, Korean War.
0: Kind of a forgotten war a lot of ways.
4: It is the forgotten war.
0: And it's not good because a lot of people died and suffered. And Klinger wore a dress in that show.
4: Oh, boy. Very progressive.
0: It was very progressive. And you should watch MASH. It's one of the greatest shows of all time. You can binge that this weekend, probably on some platform.
4: On TV Land, I'm sure.
0: TV Land's got to have it.
4: 1-1, back to Jen. Jen, what is the name for a short kick in football in which the kicking team tries to recover the football?
5: An offside kick.
4: A what kick?
5: Offside.
4: Offside is incorrect.
0: Oh, boy. Well, listen, I got high school football tonight in Batavia. Got to make sure I say all the right things. So I've been going over Football for Dummies, my book here, to make sure I got it right. That would be an onside kick.
4: Onside kick.
5: Oh, so close.
0: I know. So close, you were close. That was good.
4: It is the opposite, unfortunately.
0: it won't be an offside kick, that one.
4: Nothing good.
5: You're right. That doesn't make sense.
4: You don't want to do that. 2-1. Yeah. Back to Brian. Brian, what weight class did Mike Tyson fight in during his professional career?
0: That's a good question. I got to imagine he was a heavyweight.
4: He was a heavyweight.
0: Yeah. We used to host Mike Tyson fight parties at the house.
4: Interesting.
0: Do people still do that?
4: Do people still hang out with their friends and watch TV? Yeah.
0: Watch fights?
4: Yes.
0: You want to come over and watch a fight? Is there anything we can watch tonight?
4: I'm sure there's a UFC show happening in Saudi Arabia we can watch this weekend.
0: I'll tape one after the football game. Come over at midnight. We'll watch it.
4: Perfect. All right. 3-1. Back to Jen. Jen, in what city is the U.S. version of The Office based in?
5: I'm just going to guess. I don't watch that show. I feel like it's somewhere in Ohio. I'm going to go Cleveland.
4: Cleveland is incorrect.
0: Never heard about anybody going on vacation to Cleveland. Joakim Noah, by the way, on the Bulls staff as an assistant coach, it was announced this week.
4: I'm glad he found employment. That's nice.
0: I'll just get this one quickly. I'm not a huge Office fan, but I've watched it enough to know Scranton, PA.
4: Scranton, PA is correct.
0: Yes.
4: Unfortunately for Jen, she only has 1 point. Brian has four, and it's back to Brian.
0: Wow. For the win.
4: For the win, and to give everybody listening, Jen included, a shot at these Dave Matthews Band tickets.
0: Yes.
4: Brian, who hosted Jeopardy for 36 consecutive years from 1984 to 2020?
0: Loved Jeopardy. Very tough show. Sometimes you really feel like you're a dumbass when you watch that show. Because Alex Trebek was so condescending. It was like, oh, no, I'm so wrong. The card's in front of you, bro. You're not that smart. But anyway, rest in peace, because he was a great man.
4: In the midst of all that, Brian did say Alex Trebek, which was the correct answer. He sort of told an elongated story to get there.
0: I just always, he was sometimes so smug.
4: He was.
0: And I'm like, come on, man.
4: I already feel dumb enough.
0: You got cards. I don't. Duh. Well, Jen, I'm sorry.
5: You were amazing. Well, you can take over for Kenzie anytime. You did great.
0: Oh, great news. I love that. I'll let Kenzie come back and take care of it. But here we go. So, Jen, love you to death. Good luck as an empty nester. But I want you to hang up right now, because everybody listening has a shot at these Dave Matthews Band tickets right now.
2: God bless the baby.
0: 312-967-8300. Call for these tickets, because this is going to be a fantastic show. I have seen Dave Matthews Band indoors. It's a rare occurrence. They're mostly outdoor shows, and it is a tremendous night. I will be there November 7th. Tickets on sale today at 10 a.m. It will sell out, but free ones right now at 312-967-8300. And coming up after Lola Young, we'll get to the Golden Ticket. Another chance at that, where the Golden Ticket winner, the current one, will be at that Dave Matthews Band show. It's Brian and Kenzie, Q101.

0: Brian and Kenzie on Q101 got our winner of the Dave Matthews Band tickets, but hold on, there's more coming.
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0: Well, here we go. Opportunity number two of the morning, 6:30, 7:30, 8:30, and 9:30 for the golden ticket. And you qualify by going to a show. We give you a chance to just go to a show for qualifying for the golden ticket. At the Salt Shed, Sunday, September 20th, Riot Fest weekend, you could see Role Model.

0: role model at the Salt Shed. Sunday, September 20th, for my great friends at the Salt Shed. That's your qualifying prize this hour with the golden ticket. And the word to text is joy, J-O-Y, as in I get much joy beating people in trivia when Kenzie's not here. I love doing it.
1: A little bit of an undefeated streak you have now. You've won the last game of trivia you played.
0: Yeah, undefeated. Undefeated. Come at me, guys. But anyway, text joy. You don't have to compete at all. Just J-O-Y, 312-967-8300. For your chance to win tickets to Role Model at the Salt Shed Sunday, September 20th, and qualify for the Golden Ticket, the greatest radio prize in history. Tickets for everything from Riot Fest to Riot Fest, all the way in between. We're talking Lala, we're talking Twisted, which I guess we'll be announcing Twisted Christmas pretty soon.
1: Very soon.
0: Good Lord.
1: A few of those nights locked in, as they say.
0: Oh my goodness, that's going to be great! I can't wait. You want to leak any case?
1: Want to leak any Twisted Christmas bands and cost me my job and my way of living? I don't think so.
0: Street cred, though.
1: And I can pay my bills with street cred. I did forget about that. My landlord now accepts street cred.
0: Like, hey, man, you're good, man. You leak those Twisted bands. You're good this month on rent.
1: Next month, there's going to be an issue. But this month, you're cool.
0: I can tell you it's going to be amazing.
1: It's going to be awesome.
0: So all that and more in the golden ticket, what the winner gets. You get treated like a VIP. It really does. We say this, you know, talking about different ways to talk about the golden ticket, but it does change your life. When you see that many concerts, I'm thinking about the last concerts I've seen in the last few weeks. I saw Noah Kahan at Wrigley Field.
1: Pretty good.
0: That was life-changing. It really was, because I'd never seen him before. I missed him at Lala. And
1: you missed him at Alpine Valley.
0: And I missed him at Shuba's about 10 years ago. He opened up for Milky Chance for a Q101 night at Shuba's with about 30 people there. Missed him then, too. So it was really a memory I still have and think about it and go, God, what a night that was. It was really sweaty. I was more sweaty than I've ever been in my life. Mm-hmm. So I have that memory. You're going to do that over and over and over and over again for a year, being the golden ticket winner. It's unfathomable.
1: So you did Noah Kahan at Wrigley.
0: I did.
1: In the last month, what else have you done?
0: I saw Rush, which I was super excited about to see that at the United Center, reunited Rush. And then I saw Billy Corgan at the Riv with Flava Flav and Greg Brady from the Brady Bunch.
1: Mm-hmm.
0: What else have I seen? Then Lollapalooza.
1: Lollapalooza, heard of it. Loungeapalooza, heard of it.
0: Loungeapalooza. What else have I seen? Anything else this month?
1: I think you've tapped out after Lolla. You've needed recovery in August.
0: I do. So far,
1: You were dragging in July.
0: Well, I had guests in town every weekend. Then I had all those concerts, which I had to drink at some of them quite a bit.
1: You had to.
0: I had to. It was a lot. July, I looked at my calendar on my phone. Like, every other day there was something going on in my calendar.
1: It was interesting witnessing it from afar, because you're very big, and I'm the same way on, like, we can go out and do these things and live the lifestyle and then come in and wake up early and do the show. And you were really into saying that, but you sounded like a ghost that had died 100 years ago. And the month went over, you were like, I'm still doing it.
0: Still doing it, man.
1: I'm LA, but I'm up early. I was like, oh my God, he's going to wither away during the fact that makes your brain go boom at 6:30.
0: I remember coming in because Monster sponsored Loungeapalooza, and they brought these refrigerators in stacked.
1: Oh, you went to the Foo Fighters also. We should note that. Thank you, 847.
0: Good Lord.
1: Knowing our schedule better than us.
0: See? Queens of Stone Age Foo Fighters. It's about 5 or 6, 7 days. Well, with Lala, 4, so there you go. Yeah, and I remember coming in that one day after it was all over, and I go, we got some monsters left, right?
1: Mm-hmm.
0: And we did, thank God, in the refrigerators they left here and all the gear they left. Thank God for Monster.
1: You banged them together like Stone Cold Steve Austin. Just pour them all over your face.
0: So you'll need that for yourself. Text JOY, J-O-Y, 312-967-8300. But let me tell you something. Like a motto I always live by, have a good time all the time. Work hard, play hard. I'll sleep when I'm dead. These are all the things that go into my realm of, while you're here on the earth in Chicago, do everything you can. And the golden ticket gives you that. So text JOY, 312-967-8300. Make sure you spell it right. It's good till 8:30 with another keyword coming, and you can enter every hour. And we're on our way to Case's movie review at 8 o'clock. Remember the Titans. People have been calling for this one since you started the movie reviews, and it's a good football movie. We'll find out if Case liked it, if it stands up after 25 years. That's coming up at 8 o'clock with Brian and Kenzie on Q101, plus Oasis on the way as well.
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16: If you missed the keyword for the golden ticket, we'll give it to you after Oasis, plus some other music entertainment news involving our friends Dexter and the Moonrocks, Brandon Flowers, and Weezer. Big news on Weezer, too. And then we'll get to Case's movie review at 8 o'clock of Remember the Titans. He'd never seen it. And his review of it coming up. It's Brian and Kenzie on Q101.

0: Brian and Kenzie on Q101, Case's movie review of Remember the Titans. Coming up at 8 o'clock, he's never seen it. That's what Case's movie review is all about. Seeing a classic movie for the first time as a 27-year-old that people might think, you should have seen it by now. That's what the bit is.
1: Mm-hmm. Because a lot of times what happens is I'll reference, oh, I haven't seen this movie. And I met with, what do you mean you haven't seen this movie?
0: Yeah.
1: That's what we do Fridays at 8. That's the whole bit.
0: And now he's seen movies for 2.5 years.
1: I love movies.
0: Super, like, aficionado.
1: Turns out, and I did not know this, movies are awesome.
0: You know what else is awesome? Concerts. The Golden Ticket. You can get there. The keyword is joy, J-O-Y, to 312-967-8300. Role Model at the Salt Shed is the qualifying prize. And then you will win the Golden Ticket, everything we do for entire year. Let's get to some more music, by the way, as we get to music entertainment news. Our guys, Dexter and the Moonrock, Sad in Carolina. I said that was Song of the Year 2 years ago, and I was right. It was Song of the Year, and they performed at Twisted, and they were outstanding. And they made their network TV debut last night, playing their hit single, Freakin' Out. It was on The Tonight Show with Jimmy Fallon, and it sounded like this.

0: so good. Case became their best friend at Twisted when he was there. You were really bonded with those guys.
1: One of my favorite interviews I've ever done, and that's on Q101's YouTube channel at Case for Dexter and the Moon Rocks. I said after that interview, I go, the next time you guys are in town, you guys aren't going to talk to me. You're going to come on the morning show and talk to Brian and Kenzie. That was December of 2023. They have not been back to Chicago since. They're coming back to the Aragon now late November, so we'll see if we can make that happen. But I was so bummed out. I was like, oh, my God. Next time you guys are here, you guys are so funny. You'll crush on the morning show. It's been 3 years since they've been here.
0: They tried to reroute once from St. Louis, right? They were
1: they
0: doing
1: did.
0: A show. They were trying to say, we'll
1: shows.
0: Come up for a day or
1: yeah,
0: something like
1: that's
0: that.
1: That's right. They were playing, like, St. Louis and then, I think, Champaign. But they weren't playing Chicago proper. And I was like, hey, you guys have a van and an off day. Come to Q101. They couldn't make it work, but I'm so happy for their success. That song's on the Billboard Top 40 right now.
0: Yeah.
1: Rubbing shoulders with Taylor Swift and Tate McRae, among others. I mean, good for them. A grunge band out of Texas, that's awesome.
0: Yeah, it's a little bit like, I'm not comparing the styles or genres, but like Turnstile, kind of a DIY band, you know, do it yourself.
1: DIY. Yes, yeah.
0: That's Friday, man. Dyslexia kicking in. They're really like a band that no one thought would make it. It's just, okay, they kind of, they're fans of grunge music and, they got a poppy little song here, and, you know, okay, they'll be here, and then they'll go away. Not happening with Dexter and the Moon Rocks. They really got it going
1: They're
0: on.
1: They're awesome.
0: Brandon Flowers, the Killers frontman, is back with his first solo album in 11 years, and his first new music since the Killers' 2021 release, Pressure Machine. The country-western-inspired album, Thrasher, features 10 original songs from Brandon Flowers, including the song Plans, and if you haven't heard that, this is what it sounds like.
2: Oh,

0: Authentic bluegrass people there for this album. As Kenzie would say, he'll join us in a minute for the movie review, getting back in, why didn't you just use the Killers and tell them to play bluegrass? Because you see, they have a drummer and a guitar player and a bass player. They probably, they're pretty talented. Maybe they could all play bluegrass. But he said, nah, you guys sit this one out.
1: I listened to about half this record this morning on the way in, and spoiler, I loved it. I can't wait to give the back half a listen. I love that album. And by the way, Brian, 8:30 this morning, Brandon Flowers, that'll be our...
0: Golden ticket.
1: Golden ticket, yes. Our qualifying prize.
0: For the show at the Riv, right?
1: For the show at the Riv, Riot Fest week. That's the Wednesday before Riot Fest, Wednesday, September 16th. 8:30, we'll give away the keyword for that.
0: And not only that new, for the first time in 4 years, a fresh album from Weezer has arrived. Dubbed the Gold Album, it's intended to be the most violent Weezer album ever, end quote. I love it.
1: It's awesome. They're using the same producer that produced the last Geese record, and he produced a band called Show Me the Body, who are terrifying.
0: Mm.
1: And now they're producing Weezer, which is pretty awesome.
0: I love that. And the band kicked off the album cycle with the track We Might As Well Be Strangers, which features vocals from the band Wednesday. Here's what that sounds like.
2: We might.

0: It's legitimately maybe my favorite song of 2026.
1: Jeez.
0: It's awesome.
1: Good crunchy guitars.
0: Violent, if you will.
1: Harmonies, but Weezer does. Jeez, that's good.
0: That's awesome.
1: That's really good.
0: Gold album out now. Brian, what are we doing next Thursday with Weezer?
1: Well, this will be Ticket Butts Thursday returning next week. So we do Ticket Butts Thursday live. A huge success yesterday with Brian Phillips out of the barn. This is going to be on the air. Ticket Butts Thursday every hour. Weezer tickets for the Madhouse. Let's freaking go. So Weezer next Thursday. Ticket Butts Thursday every hour is your shot to join the party.
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1: Case's movie review. Remember the Titans on the way right after Green Day. Have you seen it? Well, you're going to see what Case thinks about it. Seeing it for the first time in about 25 years when the movie came out. It's Brian and Kenzie on Q101.

0: Brian and Kenzie on Q101 as we get to Case's movie review. Stephanie in Plainfield checked in. She really wanted to hear this one. It's one of her favorite movies, she said. Remember the Titans. So here we go with Case's movie review. Thanks for listening in Plainfield. This one is for you.
1: For Christ's sake, tomorrow's the 4th of July, and we will be open for business.
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8: Playing football in West Canaan may have been the opportunity of your lifetime. But I don't want your life.
0: Well, here we go. Remember the Titans. We're doing this movie this week. Tragically, in the passing of Hayden Panettiere, who was the little girl in this movie, and stole scenes from Denzel Washington. Just was on point. A real tragic week, but a reason to watch a movie that people have been recommending for a while to watch. Some people call it their favorite sports movie of all time. Remember the Titans. It was released September 29th, 2000, with a budget of $30 million, did $136.8 million at the box office. Rotten Tomatoes reported 72% of its 138 critics gave the film a positive review with an average score of 6.3. In 2013, now the late Hayden Panettiere was quoted as saying, "If I had wished to go back to any time in my life, it would be going back to Remember the Titans."
9: Aww.
0: It's really, it is sad. And hopefully, you know, watching this movie and rewatching it kind of gave you a little bit of good feelings about her performance and her life. Just a reminder, Case reviews, and there's no way to get out of that without saying this abruptly, that Who Framed Roger Rabbit is next week.
10: Yes, Who Framed Roger Rabbit we're doing next Friday at this time. That'll coincide with the release of the Will Forte movie Coyote versus Acme, which also comes out next Friday.
0: Oh, I gotta see that.
10: I'm going Friday night. I can't wait.
0: Oh my God, I didn't realize it was already here, that movie. Okay, here we go. Now, we'll start out like we always do with Case's movie review, playing the trailer. So this is how Remember the Titans was advertised back in the year 2000.
11: You think football is fun?
12: Yes, no.
11: Not anymore, though, is it?
12: Zero fun, sir.
13: He turned boys into men.
14: I don't care if you like each other, but you will respect each other.
13: Players into teammates.

0: Hey, that's my favorite Denzel movie.
1: I've been trying to get Malcolm X for 2 years, keep getting told no.
0: Did I tell you no on that one?
1: No, we'll do it at some point.
0: I don't remember vetoing. Kenzie, did you veto Malcolm X?
1: Kenzie used one of her vetoes on Malcolm X.
2: No, I did not. That sounds more like Brian's. You vetoed Malcolm X, and then you also vetoed Brokeback Mountain. Because Case wanted to do that, and you went, eh. Remember?
0: I stand by both those vetoes, that the movie he did instead was better. Mm-hmm. Was absolutely better. Now, I like both those movies,
1: maybe
0: but...
1: Maybe come Black History Month, we'll do Malcolm X. That feels appropriate.
0: Yeah. It's a good movie.
2: Here's my problem when you do something that is... It's hard to critique it. You're like, we're celebrating Black History Month. Hated that movie. Well, that it doesn't sound good.
1: Brian's concern with Brokeback, why we didn't do it last Pride Month, was Brian goes, well, what if you don't like it? And I go, well, my complaint's not going to be that it was too gay. It'll be fine.
2: Like, you would have taken out the gay element. It would have been great.
1: That wasn't going to be my critique of the movie.
0: I got in my own head about it. I thought he was going to say that. It's just too gay.
2: Well, I kind of told him. It's arguably pretty gay movie.
0: Well, I also told him it's a pretty sad movie, too.
1: Well, I don't know. I haven't seen it.
0: And I just didn't want Case in his own head alone watching this movie in his house. Maybe we can watch it together.
1: I think I'm happier than I was at this time last year. So come next Pride, Brokeback Mountain, put it on the list.
0: And next Black History Month, February, Malcolm X.
1: We'll see if it happens. We'll see. So this Denzel Washington guy is pretty good.
0: Huh?
1: I don't know if you guys know this.
0: Yeah.
2: I've heard
1: that name a lot. I've seen him courtside at NBA games before. I've never seen this guy in a movie. Turns out pretty electric actor. Sort of running circles around everybody else in this movie.
0: One of the greatest of our generation, without question.
2: He used to film like that about him. Okay. You know? Okay.
1: Good to know. I like Denzel Washington. So for those that haven't seen Remember the Titans... This is a movie about a super racist town in Virginia in the 70s. They wait until 1971, I believe, to integrate their schools, which feels really, really late.
0: Super late!
1: Because we put a man on the moon in 69, and they were still segregated.
0: Hey, I lived in Virginia. That sounds about right.
2: They
0: took that long.
2: They were like, we put a white man on the moon. That was their opinion of it.
1: You're right. We put a man on the moon. So they finally are forced to segregate, which, let's just say, even in 71, after a lot of the country had already done this, it's not like Virginia's like, you know what, guys, we waited too long, let's make up for our mistakes. They desegregate, and the whites are not exactly crazy about what's going on.
0: No.
1: So I've never thought about this in all of my reading and all the documentaries I watch about the civil rights, because it is, you know, a topic of interest to me. I've never really thought about the fact that they had to merge schools when that would happen. They would have to shut down the black schools so they could integrate properly. And I never really thought about that before. And so with that comes the idea that there's this white football coach who is on the cusp of being a Virginia football Hall of Famer.
0: Yeah.
1: And here comes Denzel, and they make Denzel the coach of the football team, which I'm in favor of. In theory, but if you got an almost Hall of Fame coach, wouldn't you want him to keep coaching the football team?
0: So now, Denzel was really good, too.
1: I understand that.
0: But they kind of made it sound like, well, you were playing in that league that, you know, not near like our league.
1: Yeah.
0: Yeah.
1: It is funny to think that a bunch of white guys were like, hey, we don't want these black kids on our football team. Those kids that are faster and stronger than us, we don't want them on this team.
2: Right, because I kind of would have been like, how about the kids from the other schools also? Any black kid that doesn't feel welcome, come on our team.
0: My high school had about five black guys, and I was playing basketball, and two were on the team, and I was like, can we get some more black guys on the team? Because we're going to lose big.
1: Hey, coach, can we get some more black guys? You say like it's a grocery store.
2: And like it was an open meeting about how the team's not doing well, and Brian raises his hand like, I have an idea.
0: What if we recruited a little bit?
1: Come on now.
0: Because I think we're going to get our ass kicked every day.
1: Look at me. This isn't really what's happening in the NBA right now.
0: Nope. 6'4" white centers don't play well in college or NBA.
1: They barely play well in high school.
0: These days.
1: So Denzel is a very interesting football coach to watch because he has a little bit of the Gene Hackman Hoosiers thing in him. Where everything that he says goes, even when he's wrong. That includes when a black player during training camp asks for a water break, and Denzel says that water is for losers.
0: He says for the weak.
1: For the weak. I disagree. He says water is for the weak. I do not agree with that. He also then takes his high school football team to the place where the Gettysburg Address takes place and basically says, hey, if you guys don't start getting along, another civil war is going to break out.
0: That would scare me.
1: That's a lot of pressure to put on a high school football team.
0: Yeah, but
2: okay, well, you gotta get them to act right. They're about to be adults. They're not 12-year-olds. Let's go.
0: Listen, I responded to fear. That would scare me.
1: The thought of a civil war breaking out would scare you.
0: Yeah.

0: And then there's this scene. I want to play this clip. This is the earliest we get of Denzel being a coach. We see a little bit of him in the early going, primarily talking to adults, people his age. But he walks into the gym on the first day of the new football season and addresses the team like this. This, by the way, is the same way that I greet Brian and Kenzie every morning before we do radio.
1: You smiling?
2: Yes.
1: Yes, sir.
2: Yes, sir.
1: Why are you smiling?
2: Because I love football. Football's fun.
1: Fun, sir.
2: Fun, sir.
1: It's fun.
2: Yes.
1: You sure?
2: I think
1: so. Now you're thinking. First you smile, then you think. You think football is still fun?
2: Yes.
1: Sir.
2: Yes. No.
1: No?
2: Sir. It was fun.
1: Not anymore, though, is it? Is it?
2: No, not by
1: now. No, it's not fun anymore. No. Not even a little bit.
2: No.
1: Make up your mind.
2: No, no.
1: Think, since you're thinking. Now go on, think.
2: No,
1: is it fun?
2: No, sir.
1: No.
2: No, sir.
1: Absolutely not?
2: Zero fun, sir.
1: All right, listen up. I'm Coach Boone. I'm going to tell you all about how much fun you're going to have this season. We leave for camp, Gettysburg College, August 15th, 7:29 a.m. If you report at 7:30, you will not be playing football this season. You will be watching. You will wear a jacket, shirt, and tie. If you don't have one, buy one. Can't afford one, then borrow one from your old man. If you don't have an old man, then find a drunk, trade him for his.
3: My stomach's hurting.
4: I love that. I would give him children right now.
3: So you love
4: right
3: that?
4: Right now.
3: You love that, Kenzie, but you never played for a coach that thought he was dense like this. That when you played
4: No, but boy, do I want someone to parent my kids like they're a coach. Let's go. Get him in line. Let's go. Hut.
3: God, my stomach is I'm not kidding. My stomach's hurting because my coach just wanted to tell you talked like that.
0: Well, we're going to give you a chance for your stomach to settle down. We're going to give Kenzie a chance to cool off when we come back from work.
3: Someone get a turn the AC on.
4: Are we going to play this on air?
0: Sit on an ice pack, Kenzie. Good Lord.
3: God, she's blushing.
0: When we come back, more thoughts on Remember the Titans and also the golden ticket keyword.
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29: 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Well, here's the thing. Dopamine itself isn't really the villain. It's the chemical of reward and motivation. Trouble, experts say, is that we're flooding our brains with quick hits. The endless scroll, the bingeable shows, the bag of chips. So what is the fix? Make your brain work for it. Researchers at Stanford found the more effort something takes, the bigger and more lasting the reward feels. Picture the view from the top of a mountain. It looks the same whether you drove or you hiked, but it probably feels better when you've earned it. Same goes for baking cookies instead of buying them, or meeting a friend for coffee instead of texting. So here's my advice. Add a little friction to your life. The good stuff in life, usually is the stuff you have to work for. I'm Dr. Sanjay Gupta, helping you live a better life.
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3: In the middle of Case's movie review, Remember the Titans, in honor of Hayden Panettiere, the tragic passing. She was the little girl in this movie that stole scenes, stole them quickly, Coach Yost's daughter, and just really made this movie what it was. It was another heart in the movie, without question. So we're at the point where Coach Boone is introduced. He yells at everybody and says, football's not fun anymore, which is right. And then you take it from there, Case, where we're at.
4: Right. I love the early part of this movie. I really think this movie shines in the training camp scenes in this movie where he forces the white players and the black players to get along. He cuts down any tension that's left between those guys. He forces them to live amongst themselves and to get along amongst themselves. And I think, I was thinking about this last night where some people might vehemently disagree with me on this, but I do get the sense that where we're headed culturally, that a movie like this might actually have a hard time getting made today, especially by a company like Disney, because although they're fighting segregation and they are promoting unity, which the three of us, I think I can speak for Brian and Kinsey, big fans of.
3: I don't know. Let's talk about it first.
4: I do worry that if you tried to make Remember the Titans now, it would unironically get labeled woke and would come under a lot of fire for the messages that it's promoting. Maybe I'm wrong in that. We don't need to get into that full discussion, but I did feel that way watching it because I think this is a really good movie. If you have younger kids and you want to at least start to have those conversations with them about what race is and what we can do about it, no matter where you fall in line there, I think Remember the Titans is a really good movie to do that with because it touches on those issues. It doesn't ever get too dark. It doesn't beat you over the head with anything, but it does. It's based on a true story. It goes through a lot of the things that we faced 50 years ago, some of which we're still battling today. And I really like those scenes at training camp where Denzel is creating a team that starts off as two separate entities and becomes one by the end of training camp.
3: I'm sorry to interrupt you, but I would just say, watching this movie the first time, it's really heartwarming watching Bertier and Julius, the bond where they go at hating each other at first. And society can learn from that. You know, when you hang with somebody, you get something together where you got to work together on something. Hey, we're just the same people. One's black, one's white. And there's a lot of people that can't get past that, that just don't ever get past that. So it is a good message without question. It's an easy layup. Hey, watch these guys get together. See? Racism is stupid. It's the dumbest thing ever. See? Huh?
4: I think it's a very nice message. What did make me laugh was the football team, again, they get sent off to Gettysburg College for 2 weeks. They're hanging out. They're creating racial harmony. By the time they come back for the school year, everybody on the football team is getting along. But this is before texting, when the white players could text their friends and be like, hey, I'm hanging out with these black guys. They're awesome. Be nice when they come back. So instead, they all come back to school, and the football team is getting along, but all the girlfriends of the football players are still being super racist because they haven't gotten the message yet that these guys are cool.
3: It's too bad texting didn't exist in this town. They could have prepared them better.
4: Made me love it. It's like, oh, yeah, they're living a completely different life experience. The world was so much smaller then. They have no idea what's going on at training camp. So, unfortunately, the entire football team was in for a rude surprise when they come back to school. From there, the movie shifts a little bit from a movie about race into a movie about football. I will say that for all the football movies we've done Varsity Blues, we've done Any Given Sunday, we've done a bunch of other ones. This movie probably has the least compelling football scenes of anything that I've seen. None of the football scenes, none of the drama created within those games necessarily moves me one way or another. I would argue that the thing I liked least about this movie was the semifinals game they have where the referees try to fix the game against Denzel's team so that Denzel will get fired and so that the white coach can take the team over. And then the white coach, the assistant coach, is like, I know what you guys are doing. Stop fixing the game. We're going to play it right. That came across a little odd to me, a little white savior-y, and also just a little unnecessary. It's a storyline that I didn't get into.
3: I liked it. Because I like
0: Yost. Of course you did.
3: Well, no, I mean, because Coach Yost goes in there like, I know what you're doing. Uh-huh. And if you do this, I'll take, I don't care if I go down with you. We'll all go down. He goes, shut up. He goes, okay, you do what you're going to do. Then he walks back and Denzel thinks he's his buddy and going to talk to him. Instead, he was saying like, no, what you guys are doing is wrong. And then his little speech, remember the Titans. And it was, I got fired up during that. I like
4: was,
3: that part.
4: I thought it was a little goofy, but I'm glad that it resonated with you as much as it did.
3: It did. I liked it.
4: I also don't like the part where the team is dancing on the field when they're warming up.
3: That's I don't not, like that either.
4: Now. Come on now. Ugh.
0: Why?
4: You do calisthenics when you warm up. You stretch, you run a few pulls, you get ready for the game. I don't need to see any
0: you
4: dancing.
0: You always hate on the guy bonding dancing because you're mean about Top Gun and the volleyball, and now you're being mean about this. You know, men are allowed to bond and have a nice time.
4: I don't have a lot of male friends. I struggle with male bonding, so.
0: Maybe because you're not dancing or playing volleyball with them.
4: Brian, let's go dance and play volleyball this weekend.
3: I'll at least play volleyball with you.
4: Would you rather dance or play volleyball with
3: volleyball. Me? Volleyball. I ain't dancing.
4: Why,
3: I ain't doing
4: that. Why volleyball?
3: Because I can play a little bit of that. Dancing, I look stupid. I can't do that. I'm not going to do it. I have no skill at all. Volleyball, I'm okay. I can spike it.
4: Oh, God, yeah. You can spike it into, like, a girl's face because you stand too close to that. No. That'll be a good look.
0: Now, you know Louie, the big guy, right?
4: Uh-huh.
0: He's, like, ripped now in life.
4: Ethan Supley, who I know from My Name is Earl. We also covered him when I did Mallrats 2 years ago. And I'm sure a number of other movies. I
3: well, you might remember him as Johnny Depp's buddy in Blow in the beginning of Blow. And you've seen him in everything. He was such a big actor, literally. And now he's like a bodybuilder. Now he's jacked.
0: He's huge. Yeah. Like, jacked. It's crazy.
3: Yeah. Yeah, good inspirational Instagram follow. I follow him, and he's a good one to follow.
0: He inspires you to what? You haven't worked out in like 10 years.
3: I go like, well, he did it, so now I'm going to go eat a sandwich because he already did the workout for me.
4: Yeah, it's a very interesting cast. You've got a young Ethan Supley. You've got a young Ryan Gosling. You've obviously got Denzel Washington. And then you have Hayden Panettiere, who we played this clip earlier this week, but she is the daughter of Coach Yost, the white football coach, and she's as football crazy as anybody is. I find her performance to be so incredibly charming, so incredibly endearing, and this is a scene where she should be playing with Denzel's daughter, but instead she's breaking down the game film with Denzel Washington.
5: That beer's getting better, I'll admit that. But you're still weak on the left side.
6: We're not weak on the left side. We just gotta work harder on the left side. That's all.
5: It's not the problem.
6: What is the problem?
5: I think it is, but it ain't.
6: What? Tell me what the problem. It's not. It's a run anyway. It's not a pass. The veer is a run, not a pass.
7: All right, you two. That's enough of that. Cheryl, don't you want to play with Nikki?
5: Well, I hate playing with dolls. I'm not playing. I'm accessorized.
6: Yeah, why don't you go accessorize? Don't you want to go accessorize?
3: Go accessorize.
4: So that's really where this movie shines. I think Denzel delivers an A-plus movie star performance. You just want to be with him on camera. Everywhere he goes, I'm entertained. I'm entertained. Every line he gives, I think it's marvelous. This is a great movie for kids, especially if you want to introduce them to either A, football, or B, some more serious topics in life. I think it works best as that. Not necessarily a football movie like a Varsity Blues or an Any Given Sunday. On the whole, what do we rate this movie out of?
3: Racists?
4: I don't want to give them that. I don't want to give them that. I thought about that.
0: Immediately, no.
4: I thought about it. I don't want to give them
0: football?
4: That. We'll give it out of football. We'll keep it simple. We'll try to keep it classy because, again, we're doing this review in honor of the untimely passing of Hayden Panettiere. I enjoyed this movie from start to finish. I do not think this was ever a great movie, but the entire time I thought this was a very good movie. And as a result, remember the Titans, this gets a solid 7 footballs out of 10.
3: 7 footballs. Good rating. It's Brian and Kenzie on Q101. If you missed any part of this, it's on the Brian and Kenzie podcast. You can listen to it anytime, anywhere you want. It's Brian and Kenzie, Q101.
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3: And coming up after Matt Mason, we will get you the new keyword for the hour for the golden ticket with Brian and Kenzie on Q101. This gets you into everything Q101 does for an entire year. Plus, oh man, what do we got this? Oh, yeah. 8:30. Brandon Flowers at the Riv. Brandon Flowers, the killer singer. And you will have a chance to go see him doing his bluegrass experience and maybe even play Mr. Brightside bluegrassy style at the Riv. So that's your qualifying prize coming up at the golden ticket in just about 3.5 minutes with Brian and Kenzie on Q101.

0: It's Brian and Kenzie on Q101. 6:30, 7:30, 8:30, and 9:30 are some of your last chances to win the golden ticket or qualify for it. And guess what? It's 8:30, so it's one of those times right now.
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0: Well, here we go. Another chance at the golden ticket, the greatest prize in radio history. You get into everything we do for an entire year. Can't stress enough how incredible it is to have pretty much a concert a week, depending on how things go. And sometimes you'll have a couple a week and maybe get a week off to rest a little bit, get a Monster Energy and recharge and refresh yourself, recoup. But not Wednesday, September 16th. This is the tickets you'll win for a show. To qualify for the golden ticket, Brandon Flowers of the Killers at the Rib with his Bluegrass Project. It's just it.

0: At times, you get the Killers in there because it's Brandon Flowers. Other times, it sounds like a guy that walked out of the Rocky Mountains and he's been there 100 years and never saw even running water and is singing bluegrass.
1: I love it. I'm very, very into this project. I love his other solo records that kind of just sound like the Killers but are under the Brandon Flowers name.
0: Mm.
1: This is a pivot. I'm very into this pivot.
0: I like it. I like it. And seeing at the Riv, that exclusive, like we gave you the Killers at the Aragon for Twisted a few years back, and it was one of the great memories and performances of all time at Twisted with the Killers doing it full on in a venue that was way too small for them. That's why we do Twisted like that in a small, intimate venue. Like the Riv will be for Brandon Flowers.
1: Half the size of the Aragon.
0: Jeez, I recommend getting there early. Get up there by the barricade. You know what I mean? You don't want to be stuck back by the bar, although the bartenders are wonderful and they take care of you great there at the Riv. So here's the word. Text ANGEL, A-N-G-E-L, to 312-967-8300 for your chance to win. Brandon Flowers at the Riv. You'll win those tickets, and then you'll qualify for the golden ticket. Everything we do for an entire year, you will be in on. ANGEL, A-N-G-E-L, to 312-967-8300. Text that, and you get qualified. You have till 9:30. So don't rush and spell it wrong. ANGEL, A-N-G-E-L, to 312-967-8300. Chance to see Brandon Flowers and win the golden ticket. Let's enjoy Brandon Flowers' other band. It's the Killers. Pretty big song. Enjoy it. Roll down the windows, crank it up. It's Brian and Kenzie, Q101.

0: Crime's on the way, and the key word, Brandon Flowers of the Killers, for his show at the Riv doing bluegrass is Angel, A-N-G-E-L, to 312-967-8300. If you haven't texted it yet, do it now. You have till 9:30. No rush. Make sure you spell it right and get it in to properly enter for a chance at the golden ticket from our great friends at Jam Productions and from Brian and Kenzie on Q101. Angel, A-N-G-E-L. Text that for a chance at the golden ticket. We have some breaking news. So we were talking earlier in the show about our great friends in Indiana, that our family, we should say, that we care about, of the tragic situation going on there with no one really getting their power back on nearly as quick as they should. Disaster zone completely over there with the trees still down 2 weeks after the major storms came through. And it's really tough. And we heard a story of people cooking hot dogs for other people. Some restaurants have gone out there just going in the neighborhoods cooking up hot dogs so people can eat because they literally have no power. And a lot of well water over there, too. That takes power for the well water. So no water. Trees in their showers. They have no food because the refrigerators have been gone for a couple weeks. No gas because some of the gas stations can't get gas because of the power.
1: I should clarify. You said the phrase trees and showers, which is not a common phrase. Mm-hmm. We've had multiple listeners now check in with photos of trees in their showers.
0: Yeah, in the future, if you buy a home, seal up that window in the bathroom. No trees can come through there. That's what you got to do in Indiana now.
1: Do yourself a favor.
0: Yeah. So we're talking about hot dogs, and Sam checked in from Chicago and texted in and said, please stop talking about hot dogs. My husband is in the middle of eating 66 hot dogs for this week because he lost in fantasy football, and even thinking about hot dogs makes me sick. So I replied, wait, what? And she said, yes, he's currently at 45 of 66 hot dogs. He has to finish by Sunday, 66 hot dogs.
1: I got to be honest, 45 after spending all week on this, when you need to eat 66, is not great progress.
0: So you're saying he's got 21 left for today, tomorrow, at 7 a day.
1: That's a lot of dogs left.
0: But how many do you have to eat a day? Do we divide that by 7, 66? Is that
1: 66 divided by 7. I mean, your guess is as good as mine. You can tell me it's a million for all I know.
0: So that's 9 hot dogs a day.
1: Okay.
0: So he's about right. He's actually ahead of the game.
1: Wow, really? That just feels like I would want to hit the early part of the week hard and then sort of coast as I get towards the finish line.
0: I had to do it again because I think I thought I might have hit like that CE button on the calculator on my phone.
1: The CTE button? It's
0: whatever. That's what I have doing math. It's 9.4 hot dogs a day. So he's actually ahead of schedule. If he has to, but also, the longer you go through the week, I'm sure it's harder to eat that many more hot dogs. Like, I would eat 10 the first day,
1: that's
0: for sure.
1: That's what I'm saying.
0: 10 or 11.
1: You got to start with 20 on the first day just to make a dent.
0: Okay,
1: it.
0: Calm down with 20.
1: One an hour, you sleep for 4 hours, the next day you wake up, do the same.
0: I tried the 999 challenge. I know he's not, well, maybe he is drinking beer with those, too.
1: What, are you going to wash it down with a water?
0: I tried that 999 challenge at Wrigley, and by the second dog, I was done. Second inning, second dog with two dogs, two beers. I was so full. Now you have to wait slower. He could power him down like Kobayashi.
1: He could.
0: And do that. Wet the buns down and everything.
1: Mm-hmm.
0: Also, we've got to stop with fantasy football bets and the payoffs of them.
1: Oh, the loser fantasy football punishment?
0: Yes. I every news station likes playing them. Here's a guy that's got to be pretending to be a bodybuilder.
1: Yeah,
0: here's
1: a guy. He's a ballerina.
0: Yeah. You know, just how about you play fantasy football for the love of the game, and if you lose, you don't get your money back. Like, that's how it works. Then the winner gets the pot. I'm a little bit overdone and kind of done with the fantasy football payoff bets, seeing them.
1: You know, I'm really glad you said that because I hate fun, so I obviously feel that way.
0: I get that I'm sounding like you right now. You think I would love this.
1: I wasn't going to say anything because I thought surely nobody else feels this way.
0: Yeah, I do. Believe it or not, I love fun.
1: Mm-hmm.
0: And I love messing with people and pranking people. But I'm just kind of done with the fantasy football bet payoff.
1: Okay, I'm with you.
0: As we get ready to have our drafts, you know, pretty soon.
1: Yeah, you're a guy that has 66 hot dogs for fun. You don't need to be punished to eat all of that.
0: Yes, and I love when I leave a guy on my bench in fantasy football and he gets like 60 points. You know, I love doing that. That's fun, you know?
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2: Well, the key word this hour till 9:30 is Angel, A-N-G-E-L, to 312-967-8300. 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And another keyword coming up at 9:30, and another chance to win. But Kenzie's Crimes, even sooner, on the way after Yellow Card, Brian and Kenzie, Q101.

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8: It's Brian and Kenzie on Q101 with another edition of Kenzie's Crimes, a deep dive into a local murder, mystery, or drama. And myself and Case are just like you. We don't know what Kenzie's bringing to the table, so we all sit back and listen to a story around the campfire of a dastardly tale.
9: All right, we're going to get right into it. So Nicole Aboucherif and her partner Rebecca Klein were a happy couple who had lived together for close to a decade. The couple lived in Villa Park. They shared a home as well as plans for a beautiful future. Rebecca was 32 years old and she was an aspiring teacher. She was very kind, very reliable, everything you'd want in a teacher, right, for your kids to have. The kind of person who brought people together, and she was the true glue of her friend group. Her partner, Nicole, was the adventurous one. She had the confidence and charisma, and she was the one who was the life of the party. So they really were like the yin and yang to each other. On March 16th, 2007, Rebecca Klein didn't show up to a meeting with her colleagues. This was abnormal. She was reliable, consistent, and punctual. No one, like, initially panicked, right? People could be late, hoping to see Rebecca present eventually. But as the hours passed, so did everyone's concern. It started to grow. They called her and there was no answer. Friends then reached out to her partner, Nicole. But her response was a little odd, almost dismissive. Nicole claimed Rebecca had left their house the previous day and had never returned. Rebecca was far from the type that would like run off without notice, mind you. It's not like, oh, that crazy girl. It's like, that doesn't track. And why aren't we worried about this? Officers were called to their home, and they were surprised by Nicole's lack of concern and unbothered demeanor. The next day, on March 17th, officers found Rebecca's car parked in a lot not far from her home. Inside the trunk was Rebecca's body.
8: Oh.
9: She was no longer alive.
8: Wow.
9: She was covered in duct tape, and a plastic bag was over her head. There were no signs of struggle or attack, which was very odd based on like that kind of position, getting your body duct taped and stuff. You would think that there was a fight that broke out. The attack seemed very cold, evil, and without motive. It wasn't like a big robbing. This isn't a house break-in. Her body was left there. So it's like, okay, they didn't want her body for anything. Just very, very odd. Friends and family were shocked. Rebecca was so loved by those around her. It really just seemed impossible for such a cold-blooded crime to occur to her. One thing that stood out in this time of grief and sadness was Nicole. She came across almost completely unaffected. She wasn't present at public vigils, and she was focused on her everyday tasks in life versus grieving the death of her partner in any way. This drew police attention, and to their shock, while digging, they discovered Nicole's double life.
8: Oh, boy.
9: And I'm going to pause right there. Because, boy, are we going to discover a motive very soon, which is crazy.
8: Case, do you have a double life we don't know about?
10: Well, I can't say.
8: I guess not.
9: That end of investigation.
10: Yeah, that would ruin the whole point of the double life.
8: Yeah. I just thought you were going to say no.
10: Well, you don't know. You don't know what I do when I leave here.
8: That's what we don't know what Kenzie does. We don't know what I do. We don't know what you do.
10: You really don't know what I do.
8: No. No. Well, the double life thing. I'm going to get you on this one with this woman, and we'll have that coming up in 3 minutes. The conclusion of Kenzie's Crimes with Brian and Kenzie on
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0: Brian and Kenzie on Q101 with the conclusion to Kenzie's crimes. Something about a double life going on there, Kenzie. But first, I want to catch people up on where we're at.
1: Yes, if you are just joining us, don't worry. You are not going to be behind. We're going to recap this. So Nicola Boucherif and her partner, Rebecca Klein, had been together for about 10 years. They lived in Villa Park. They shared a home together. And they had plans of living a very long life together. Devastatingly, on March 16th, 2007, Rebecca Klein went missing. She didn't show up. People were looking for her, and her body was found on March 17th, just a day later. They found her body in her own trunk of her car. The car was not far from the home that her and Nicole shared together. Now, what seemed odd during this time is Nicole, who she had been with for 10 years, this is her life partner, just didn't seem like she cared. She was not grieving. She was not present at her vigil. She wasn't even present. And she was more focused on her day-to-day tasks than grieving the death of her loved one. And of course, that drew police attention. And while digging, they discovered Nicole's double life. Nicole's double life is something police believe Rebecca never learned about. Nicole was involved in another romantic relationship with a different woman, something she had kept hidden from those in her life. So nobody was aware of this. The other woman claims that when she first met Nicole, she was led to believe that she was single. But as time passed, Nicole shared she felt trapped in her relationship with Rebecca. You may be asking yourself, why would she feel trapped? I mean, they didn't share kids together. They weren't, you know, married. It's not like she was being abused and kept there. Why couldn't she just leave? Well, she could, but money drove her decision to stay. There was a $400,000 life insurance policy that Nicole was the sole beneficiary of.
0: Whoa.
1: Investigators couldn't ignore the cheating and the financial motive Nicole had. But what really did her in was the surveillance footage from March 15th, which showed Nicole near the lot where Rebecca's car was found. Witnesses claimed that Nicole was in the area and acting suspicious during the time that the murder took place as well. Police found both duct tape and plastic bags, which matched in their home, okay? Like in Nicole and Rebecca's home, but like obviously Nicole would have been the one to use them. The tape also contained fibers that were consistent with Nicole's clothing. Also, her emails and texts.

0: Brian and Kenzie on Q101 coming up. We'll give you that keyword one more time for the golden ticket that's active till 9:30 this hour. A chance to go see Brandon Flowers at the Riv as well from our great friends at Jam. And that show is coming up Wednesday, September 16th. So it's Riot Fest week, which you'll win Riot Fest passes if you win the golden ticket all the way through the next Riot Fest, everything in between. That's on the way. Plus the weekend Q101. I got a lot going on. Places you can see me tonight and tomorrow. In case we'll have a full review of the music in your face this weekend.
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3: All right, so you got about 15 minutes left till 9:30, and that'll be using the word angel, A-N-G-E-L, to 312-967-8300 for a chance to see Brandon Flowers of The Killers at The Riv. Very unique, his bluegrass project, Wednesday, September 16th, from our great friends at Jam Production. So if you already texted it, don't do it again. One entry each hour. 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So a new keyword coming up at 9:30, and another would be the neighborhood at the United Center. That show's on the line. So that's coming up. We'll get to also the weekend Q101. I have a lot going on. I'll be on the streets in multiple areas. And Case will set you up with the music like he always does. And how about some great music? New stuff from Cage the Elephant, Beaches in Tennessee. It's Brian and Kenzie, Q101.

0: Brian and Kenzie on Q101. Going to ask to get your takeaways in a little bit early at 312-967-8300. Texting your takeaway from today's show, because you're going to need that text number in about 6 minutes for the golden ticket. And this is the last keyword we'll be doing this morning at 9:30. Now, Lauren's back and she'll be doing one at 10:30, but we have a new keyword at 9:30. So right now, let's worry about getting your takeaways in for the show. 312-967-8300. Send in your takeaways from today's show. And actually, it's Friday, so it can be from the entire week of shows, something you want to share. So get your takeaway in as we get to the weekend Q101. Stuff going on in and around Chicagoland this weekend, today, tomorrow, Sunday. And Case always starts off with the music. So what do you got?
1: Well, let's look in the direction of the Ravinia first.
0: Ravinia.
1: I know. Ravinia, tonight Q101 presents our friends in Alabama Shakes. What a gorgeous setting to see that band. That sounds delightful. A little pregame. If you're coming from the city, you hop on the Metra. You end up there. A little drinks at the show. A little lawn action. Come back. A little postgame on the Metra. Yeah. What a lovely night that would be.
0: Sounds great for some leftovers from the picnic you have out there.
1: Mm-hmm.
0: That's nothing's better than eating leftovers on the Metra train heading back to wherever you're going.
1: I agree. And then I should also go ahead.
0: I want to say one thing, because both these shows you're going to talk about, or a couple of them, are outside. There is a chance of some rain the night after 5 o'clock, so just be prepared for it. It might blow over. You don't know. It could just come over and be a scattered shower and the concerts go on fine, or it could get severe. So just be prepared for that at Ravinia at Alabama Shakes. And I think the other one you're going to talk about also outdoors.
1: I also want to note real quick, just because I love her, not necessarily a Q101 artist, but Bonnie Raitt also at Ravinia tomorrow night. So what a party in Highland Park this weekend.
0: I like her. And I've heard there was somebody I knew that insisted on calling her Bonnie Raitt. And I said, that's not the name. And that's not, it's Raitt. And then he got my, you know, when you get your own head when someone corrects you and then like, well, maybe I've been wrong.
1: Is like the Hozier conversation that we have with Lauren all the time.
0: Every time with Hozier. And it's, I can't even do it right anymore because she's gotten into my head about it. So I don't even know if it's, I think it's Raitt. But then
1: I always say Bonnie Raitt, and also Gwyneth Paltrow says Bonnie Raitt, because when she was doing press last year for the Marty Supreme movie with Timothée Chalamet, there's an interview with the two of them where they asked them what music they're currently listening to, and Chalamet, who was my age, said some rappers that I've never heard of, and Gwyneth Paltrow said Bonnie Raitt, and I was so charmed by that.
0: I'm pretty sure it's Raitt. I'm pretty sure she's right, Gwyneth Paltrow.
1: I should also note, tonight, Alabama Shakes, tomorrow night, Bonnie Raitt, Sunday, you know what's going on at Ravinia Sunday?
0: I don't.
1: Grease sing-along.
0: Oh!
1: What a weekend!
0: That's fun.
1: That's what I'm talking about!
0: That's fun. And now that you've seen Grease with your movie reviews, you liked it.
1: I loved it!
0: Yeah.
1: I love a greaser.
0: You want to be a greaser.
1: I do. I really do.
0: Yeah, greasers are cool.
1: So that's all happening this weekend. I should also note, tomorrow night, Aurora, we're looking in your direction. River Edge Park, ever heard of it? Third Eye Blind, ever heard of them? I adore that band. They crushed it at Twisted Christmas last year. You and I were just talking about that yesterday, about how good they were at Twisted. They are coming to Aurora, River Edge Park, tomorrow night, Third Eye Blind.
0: And we have a great interview with Stephen Jenkins, his longest interview in the history he's done of 30 years of doing music. He told us that. Hung out here for about an hour and a half. It's on our YouTube channel. He was a delight. He was funny. We ripped on each other like we were boys. It was fun. Now, for that show tomorrow night, outdoors at that beautiful River Edge Park in Aurora, there's a chance of rain earlier in the day tomorrow, but not for that show. It should be okay and dry for the Third Eye Blind show in Aurora tomorrow night.
1: I'm now just remembering when, thanks to our friends at Monster Energy, we did a soundcheck party with Third Eye Blind before Twisted Christmas last year. And everybody got to watch the band soundcheck, which was super cool because they did a dress rehearsal for the bowl game halftime show they were doing for college football a few weeks from that point. And then everybody got to meet Stephen Jenkins, and I came up to him last. And as I do with my job, I shake his hand and go, hey, I'm Brian and Kinsey's producer. We had you in studio. We'd love to have you again on the show sometime. He was like, oh, yeah, those guys were cool. I was like, yeah, we'd love to have you on the show sometime again. He goes, well, I'm here now. I go, okay, well, that doesn't help us. Maybe next time you're here.
0: Very funny sound bites from Stephen Jenkins in that YouTube interview. Case was going through a breakup at the time, and he said how the song spoke to him.
1: Crystal Baller.
0: Crystal Baller.
1: I love that song. And, super underrated.
0: And Stephen Jenkins really listening intently to Case's emotions, and he just stopped and said, are you gay or straight? And we say that about 100 times a week around here in the hallways. Hey, Case, are you gay or straight?
1: Yeah. Come on the show again. Well, I'm here now.
0: Yeah.
1: That doesn't help us.
0: Thank God. Now, we didn't get him in, and sadly, it would have been great to have him in this morning for that show, but it didn't scheduling work out because he's not here yet for the show tomorrow. So go to that show. There's some tickets left. That's a beautiful setting. And by the way, we had a text line here. Amanda checked in and said, saw Bonnie Raitt at Wrigley with James Taylor years ago. So good.
1: That sounds awesome.
0: Yeah.
1: They should run that back. They should do that.
0: I wonder why. Yeah, is Bonnie Raitt alone at Ravinia, or has she got some opener? I don't think James Taylor's going to open for her there.
1: She has John Cleary and the Absolute Monster Gentleman. Admittedly unfamiliar.
0: Yeah, I'm not too hip to them either. They sound like gentlemen.
1: Well, Monster Gentleman, yeah.
0: Yeah, Monster Gentleman. Or maybe they're trying to compensate. I don't know. Overcompensate.
1: So that's a fun weekend of music, primarily in the burbs.
0: Yeah. Well, go do it. Go do it. Now, listen, I mentioned some of that rain chance tonight. I'll be doing my first of many high school football broadcasts for our sister station, WLS-AM, the Big 89. Tonight at 7, kickoff, and this is a huge game to kick off. If you're a lot of people texting in, they're going to be at the game, so I will try to find you. I'll be in this press box, but I'm going to go out and get a hot dog at some point in the concession stand. I'll be running around, so you'll see me at the Bulldog Stadium, Batavia Bulldogs tonight. It is a non-conference game against the amazing Maine South Hawks. This is a huge game. Maine South last year was 10-2. Batavia was 10-3 last season. Dennis Pirin, the legend for Batavia, it's his last year of coaching. He's retiring. And Dave and Sarah for Maine South, they've never faced each other. You got a kid from Maine South that's going to Indiana, their quarterback, and the Batavia quarterback's going to Wyoming. There's a lot of D1 players in this game tonight that I've already committed. So join me out there at Batavia Bulldog Stadium, a 7 o'clock kickoff. Or if you want to listen to it, it'll be on 890 AM WLS. And every Friday, I'm going to do this for about the next 9 Fridays. I'm really excited. The cool thing about this is I'll be having a kid from each high school, one from Maine South, one from Batavia, in the booth with me. And it's a kind of a deal to get people in the broadcasting. If you're stoked about being a sportscaster, we're going to do it all together. I'll be the play-by-play. They can do the color. It's going to be a lot of fun. And I really love doing this. I love seeing young people in the broadcasting. It's so cool. And then tomorrow, not related to that at all, I'll be out on the streets in Melrose Park. This will be at the Menards, so 3215 West North Avenue, Melrose Park, 2 to 4 p.m. I'm going to have meat. Who doesn't love meat? Stock up for barbecue season. 20 ribeyes, $40.
1: Oh, can I give you money? can you hook a brother up?
0: It goes fast. Here's what I'll do. Casey, I'll take your money, and if everybody comes and buys and it sells out, then you're out of luck. But if there's some left at the end of the 4 o'clock time, I'll buy you the ribeyes.
1: You can't just bump me up to the front of the line. You're coming with my money.
0: I understand, but the listeners first. Listeners first. Unless you want to show up and hang with me.
1: Where are you again?
0: I'll be at the Melrose Park Menards, 3215 West North Avenue, 2 to 4 p.m.
1: I do love that Menards. That's like the best Menards.
0: Well, that one probably has. What was the drink we were looking for? We couldn't find the Lincoln Park Menards.
1: Calypso.
0: And then someone told us it actually was there. We just looked in the wrong spot.
1: You know what? Will you do me a favor and see if you can bring back some Calypso?
0: So you want ribeyes and Calypso?
1: God forbid you do something for me.
0: You got to spot me more than 40 then on that. Because it's 20 ribeyes for $40.
1: Okay, I'll spot you 43. The Calypso can't be more than $3.
0: Wait, you want one?
1: As opposed to how many? I don't know if I'm going to like it. I don't need to buy in bulk.
0: Yeah, but you got to get at least a six-pack.
1: No, I don't. I might not like it. Then what do I do with 5.5 Calypsos?
0: But then you got to go buy more. If you love it.
1: That's a risk I'm willing to take. I don't want to have too many and not like it. I'd rather not have enough and like it.
0: Well, join me out there, and maybe you can help me buy a case of Calypso and some ribeyes. 2 to 4 p.m. at the Melrose Park Menards, 3215 West North Avenue. And that'll be tomorrow. So a busy weekend. Tonight I'll see you doing high school football. Tomorrow the meet is on the way. And it's 9:31, so let's get to a new keyword for you.
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0: Another huge show is your qualifying prize from our great friends there, the United Center. The Neighborhood. So I'll give you the key word and you qualify to see The Neighborhood and for the golden ticket. How about that?

cheer at Lollapalooza, the neighborhood. They'll be at the United Center Wednesday, November 18th, and you could be there if you text the word beach, as in, I need to go to the beach this weekend because summer's almost over. B-A-E-C-H, beach. Text that to 312-967-8300 until 10:30. Lauren, we'll have that all the way through her first half hour of her show. So text beach to 312-967-8300 for your chance at the golden ticket and to see the neighborhood. It's Brian and Kenzie, Q101.

0: Brian and Kenzie on Q101. I guess I spelled beach wrong when I give out the keyword. Listen, it's been a long week. I've been prepping for high school football week for the game tonight. We've had a lot of meetings off the air. Nothing bad. Don't worry. The show's going to be around. Just a lot of meetings on some stuff going on.
1: Hopefully.
0: Yeah, well, hopefully. Everything's fine. Everything's just fine. No closed-door meetings. Just a lot of stuff off the air this
1: week. This was a planned half-day for Kenzie. She's back in full strength on Monday.
0: Yeah.
1: She's traveling this week, and she's seeing family in Minneapolis.
0: Yes, very good for her to see family. Yes. She'll be back Monday morning. So.
1: Full time, 6 a.m. to 10 a.m. She'll be here the whole time.
0: Yep.
1: Everything's fine. Nothing to worry about.
0: Everything's fine. Okay.
1: Shut up. Everything's fine.
0: But if I spell beach wrong, it doesn't seem fine.
1: No.
0: Yeah.
1: Some would say a cause for concern.
0: It's been a long week. I'm going to grab a nap today after the show so I can get ready for that high school football game tonight in Batavia that I'll be doing the announcing for Maine South Batavia. It's going to be a phenomenal game.
1: Thank you for clarifying, because it sounded like you were about to play high school football.
0: I don't have any eligibility left, sadly.
1: Used up all those years.
0: Not to get off sidetracked here, but did you see that story now that there's going to be a chance where NFL players, if they don't get drafted, they can go. If they get drafted by a team, and then so Bears preseason game, they start cutting people. If you get on a team and get cut, if you have eligibility left, you can go back to college.
1: So this just happened in the NBA with a guy who made the Utah Jazz Summer League team.
0: Yeah.
1: Jazz cut him, going back to college.
0: And how old is he? Is he 27 or something?
1: He looked old.
0: Yeah, if you show up, with a receding hairline and Ben Gay, smelling like Ben Gay, you probably should just call it a day.
1: Now, can you please spell beach properly? Because we have people texting in the incorrect spelling, which is what you said to do.
0: My apologies. My point was it's been a long week, but everything's fine. B-E-A-C-H. That's beach. As in, I want to go to the beach today because I can't spell beach.
1: Mm-hmm. Or like beach, please. You spelled beach wrong.
0: Beach, please. B-E-A-C-H. B-E-A-C-H. Beach, 312-967-8300. Yeah, until 10:30. So it's not making people do it wrong. You have 50 minutes to get it in. It's going to be fine.
1: It's not a ruse for Brian to win the golden ticket.
0: Right. Everything's going to be fine. I do want to see The Neighborhood. That's what you get qualified for. I do want to see that show. All right. So everything's fine, right? We can keep going here with the takeaways?
1: You tell me.
0: Let's go. I'm good. Thank God there's Monster Energy here in the studio now. I'm going to chug one of those in a second.
1: That's good for you.
0: B-E-A-C-H, 312-967-8300. Takeaways from not just today, but the entire week of shows. Case, what do you have from our listeners?
1: Takeaway from Joe: if someone is unwilling to eat dog food, break up with them immediately.
0: Yeah, don't even say anything. Just walk away. Abby's got a takeaway here from 847. Takeaway: hey, coach, can we get some more black guys on the team? Something that actually was said on the show today. Abby checked in from Elgin.
1: In earnest, mind you.
0: Hey, listen, all positivity. I really wanted more black guys in my high school.
1: Would have been better for you.
0: Would have been. I was friends with the five that were there. That's just all my high school had.
1: And that's really cool of you to be friends with all of those black guys.
0: I was. We were good friends. Should go on Facebook and see where they are today.
1: Mm-hmm.
0: We could all get together for a reunion.
1: Yeah.
0: It'd be nice.
1: Cookout.
0: Get some hot dogs.
1: Mm-hmm.
0: Case, what do you got on the podcast?
1: On the Brian and Kenzie podcast today, Brian's new diet. It is dog food. We talked about eating dog food this morning. That conversation went off the rails quickly. We also talked about the complicated legacy of the Italian shower and whether or not we're allowed to say it in 2026. Brian sort of took me aback when he threw that out there this morning. And it's Friday, so another classic movie review. This one in honor of the untimely passing of Hayden Panettiere. We talked about Remember the Titans, my first ever Denzel Washington movie. A fascinating movie in 2026 eyes. That breakdown is on the Brian and Kenzie podcast.
0: Yeah, just go there tomorrow morning, of course, 8 to 10. We have our throwbacks of the week, the funniest moments, and the podcast is there anytime, anywhere you want. So check it out.
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It's Q101, Lauren O'Neill, back from an impromptu belated birthday girls trip to beautiful Michigan City, Indiana. And we're making friends on the beach. Feathered friends. One of my friends couldn't come up with the name of a seagull. So they will forever be known as Indiana Beach Pigeons. There are a lot of them. And hi, Jesse in Mundelein. Thanks for listening in Mundelein today. Here's TV on the radio.

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0: The greatest prize in all of Chicagoland got even greater with upgrades. 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

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Why not you? It's Q101, Lauren O'Neill. How about 20 ribeyes for $40? 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

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Alabama Shakes Ravinia, Third Eye Blind in Aurora, or if you're in Palatine, tomorrow is Vintage in the Burbs Market, right in the front parking lot of Dirty Nelly's in Palatine. 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

Your next golden ticket qualification comes with tickets to see the Linda Lindas at the House of Blues. I'll give you that new keyword after Soundgarden as I'm building you a playlist. Three songs away, you have that much time to snag this hour's Dexter and the Moon Rocks tickets with your qualification. 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What do you say?

0: Hello, Chicago. This is Billy Joe.
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0: The greatest prize in all of Chicagoland. 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

Joyce Manor on Q101, Lauren O'Neill, back from the region where so much work continues to restore power and clear out debris in the aftermath of those crazy tornadoes. And if you are there in need of assistance, I found a wonderful resource, communityservicesofnorthwestindiana.com. 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

The Atari's for Tim in Oak Forest and his son Waylon, also in Oak Forest. Met those guys at Riot Fest last year. And we'll see them tomorrow. 20 ribeyes for $40. I'll be at the Menards on South Cicero starting at 11 a.m. Just look for the big truck and the big tent. And it'll be Menards parking lot, 2333 South Cicero Avenue, starting at 11 a.m. tomorrow. All that info, Q101.com.

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You have three more songs to do so. Then I will give you a new keyword, another qualification that comes with tickets to see Slow Pulp at the Salt Shed. Word coming after Cage the Elephant as I'm building you a playlist to get you through this Friday, starting with the latest from Slightly Stupid. This is Backseat Driving.

0: Congratulations to Brianna and Oglon. 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
0: Your last day to get qualified for the greatest prize in all of Chicagoland. 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

walking Wheeling. 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I'll give you all the info, tell you where to meet me after Julie Wolf, as I'm building you a playlist to get you through this Friday on Q101, starting with the latest from Interpol.

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A new keyword and L7 tickets comes in three songs. I'll give it to you after Oasis, as I'm building you a playlist to get you through this Friday, starting with In Color.

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0: 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Vic Theater, November 1st. 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

0: There's a lot of discussion about the ideal temperature to set the air conditioning. If those utilities are included, you better bet the thermostat is at 68. If I'm flipping the bill, it's 80 and a wet rag.
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What are you getting into this weekend, Q101? It's Lauren O'Neill. Two chances to hang tomorrow. First up, Cicero. I'll be at Menards on South Cicero Avenue starting at 11 a.m. with 20 ribeyes for $40. Just look for the big tent and the big truck. The Menards, 2333 South Cicero Avenue. That is 11 a.m. to 1 p.m. Then we haul ass to Wheeling, the Metro by T-Mobile store, 10 West Dundee Road in Wheeling. 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

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Another new keyword comes with tickets to see Phoebe Bridgers at United Center. We'll give it to you after Lord, as I'm building you a playlist to get your weekend Q101 started proper, starting with Foo Fighters.

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0: The last day to get qualified for the greatest prize in all of Chicagoland before we pull the grand prize winner that will get a pair of tickets into everything Q101 touches for an entire year, starting with VIP at Riot Fest, ending with VIP at Riot Fest 2027. 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

So Cage the Elephant earlier this week released a music video for beaches in Tennessee. And upon watching the video, there is evidence that our beaches in the state of Tennessee, or at least large bodies of water, or lake, right? Happy Friday, Kelly. Kelly in Bensonville. Kelly in Bensonville, today is the last day to qualify for the Q101 Golden Ticket, which is access to everything, everything we do for an entire year. Kelly, Bensonville, you're texting the word Friday right now. Seems appropriate. Friday, Friday, 312-967-8300, and possibly everything for the entire year of the Golden Ticket Friday. Give it a text. Hi, Ryan Phillips on Q101. When you

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1: 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Just play the game one way. 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

Sublime. So your next chance to qualify for the Q101 Golden Ticket, and today is the last day to qualify for the Q101 Golden Ticket, which is access to everything we do for an entire year. And qualify with tickets to see Lord Huron at the Chicago Theater in December. So keyword for those and possibly the Golden Ticket in three songs 10 minutes from now on Q101.

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In My Room is from Julia Wolf. 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Listening on the Q101 app today in Elmwood Park. Right on, Julia. 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

0: epic. 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

Chelsea Daga for Steve. Steve in Carpentersville. Riding down from Carpentersville now for the Sox game tonight. Right on, Steve. I'll be there tomorrow night for the game. And today is the last day to qualify for the Q101 Golden Ticket, which is access to everything we do for the entire year. So you're texting Devo right now, D-E-V-O, to 312-967-8300 for your chance at the Q101 Golden Ticket. For Q101. Just a

So Mr. Billy Joe Armstrong will be part of a Ramones 50th anniversary tribute band next weekend, along with Travis Barker, Tim Armstrong, and CJ Ramone. It's a tribute concert happening next weekend out in L.A. for the Ramones 50th anniversary. Now, today is the very last day for you to qualify for the Q101 Golden Ticket. And right now, you're qualifying by winning tickets to see the B-52s in Devo, and you're texting the word Devo, D-E-V-O, even though Devo seemingly is very auto-correct, not friendly. 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Depth Cat for Cutie.

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2: Everything we do for an entire year, you'll be doing for an entire year with the Q101 Golden Ticket. 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

So Rise Against will be at Riot Fest next month into tomorrow here. Another Riot Fest takeover starting at 10 a.m. through 7. They're taking over. They're going to play what they want tomorrow to the Riot Fest takeover. Coming up for the history of alternative daily at 6 o'clock, song from an album released 36 years ago today, 1990. Second song from a critically acclaimed, well-respected album released 32 years ago, 1994. So those two after TV on the Radio on Q101.

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2: So it was 36 years ago today, in 1990, that Jane's Addiction released their second album, Ritual de lo Habitual, for Jane's Addiction. And the music video for this song was big on MTV, heavy rotation in the early 90s for Jane's Addiction. And the dog barking was Perry's rescue dog, Annie. And Annie wasn't supposed to be in the room, but Annie was in the room. So you leave Annie barking in this classic tune from Jane's Addiction. Here's the barking. Right. Good girl! The video for this song is on the Q101 Facebook page now. Just a good old-fashioned dance party in a grocery store stealing stuff. But for Jane's Addiction's Been Caught Stealing, History of Alternative.

0: Last Goodbye. It is from the late, great Jeff Buckley. His one and only album, Grace, released 33 years ago this weekend in 1994. Jeff Buckley passed away in 1997 from an accidental drowning, and he seems to be a lot of artists' favorite artist. Critically acclaimed album, the late, great Jeff Buckley there, Ashley and Gurney. Hi, Ashley and Gurney. Yeah, pretty awesome to hear Jeff Buckley on Q101. Right on, Ashley and Gurney. And you are qualifying for the Q101 golden ticket right now. Today is the very last day for you to qualify for the Q101 golden ticket. So text the word great right now. G-R-E-A-T, great. 312-967-8300.
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7: 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Whether it's Facebook, Instagram, Twitter, and TikTok, news about your favorite stars, or studies that will blow your mind, we've got you covered. 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
3: 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I called you because you qualify for the Q101 Golden Ticket, Christina from Indiana.
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You have until 7:30 with Lindsay Marie to get that text of STORY in there, then maybe you're winning the Golden Ticket. Now, tomorrow, Saturday, starting at 10 a.m., another Riot Fest takeover. 10 to 7 tomorrow, they're taking over the radio station. It's going to sound awesome and different. So I'm back here Sunday morning, History of Alternative show, which is 8 to noon on Sunday morning. History of Alternative, see you then. It's Q101 and Fool's Gold from Buffalo Traffic Jam. 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